0: Canada's Intelligence Commissioner has been very busy this past year, more so than any other official holding that title. Simon Knoll issued a record 14 decisions, either approving or rejecting specific activities of CSIS and the Communications Security Establishment, Canada's cyber spy agency. These activities, including cybersecurity efforts, foreign intelligence collection, and the use of data, might contravene Canadian laws or affect the privacy of Canadians. Knoll's annual report specified that he approved the activities of 13 ministerial or directorial authorizations and partially approved them in one other. And finally, overseas, where there's been a dramatic escalation in and around the Strait of Hormuz as the U.S. Navy begins escorting commercial ships through the blockade. Correspondent Tom Sufi Burridge has more from Tel Aviv.
1: Iran firing drones and missiles at the United Arab Emirates, striking an oil facility on its eastern coast. And that followed dramatic events in the Strait of Hormuz. We know that the U.S. military moved two destroyers east to west through there into the Persian Gulf, deployed near there as part of this new plan from President Trump to basically create a new security dynamic so more of the cargo vessels trapped west of that narrow waterway could potentially escape east through the Strait of Hormuz.
0: In sports, starting off with the NHL playoffs, center William Karlsson will return for the Vegas Golden Knights in Game 1 of their second-round series against the Anaheim Ducks later tonight. Karlsson has not played since November due to a lower body injury. Over in the Eastern Conference, the Carolina Hurricanes can take a 2-0 series lead against the visiting Philadelphia Flyers. The Toronto Maple Leafs introduced John Chayka as general manager and Matt Sundin as senior advisor in hockey operations earlier today. Chayka, who last worked as a GM for the Arizona Coyotes, faced pointed questions as he returned to the NHL for the first time since his exit back in 2020 amid league discipline and a suspension. Toronto is resetting after missing the playoffs and moving on from Brad Trey Living. And finally, the Dallas Mavericks have hired former Toronto Raptors executive Masai Ujiri as team president and alternate governor. Ujiri, who built Toronto's 2019 title team, is replacing the ousted Nico Harrison. From the Canadian Press, I'm Rob Westgate.
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3: Clear tonight, clouds arrive after midnight, and chance of a thunderstorm before morning with a low of 11 degrees. Tomorrow, cloudy, chance of showers, risk of a thunderstorm, breezy day with a high of 14. Clouds and showers tomorrow night down to 7 degrees. Wednesday, cloudy, chance of showers, and a high of 9.
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13: 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And we know that more men than ever before are getting cosmetic procedures done to look better and more youthful. We've seen the stats. But now there's a group of men getting Botox that you might not expect. Outdoor laborers, guys who work in construction, landscaping, roofing, painting, or work on utility lines. Working outside, of course, tough on the skin. And so a growing number of outdoor workers are going to dermatologists and cosmetic surgeons to get so-called finance face. This is the term for the smooth, even toned skin of men who work indoors, like in finance and banking. But now, outdoor laborers going in for treatments.
14: Intelligence for your life. It's free, you know.
13: Coming up, did you know we're spending nearly half of our free time alone these days? But coming up, I'll explain why psychologists say that might actually make us happier, calmer, and more creative.
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1: From the National Newsroom of the Canadian Press, I'm Rob Westgate. Prime Minister Mark Carney is expected to name a new Governor General at a press conference in Ottawa tomorrow.
2: The Governor General is appointed by the Sovereign on the advice of the Prime Minister and usually holds office for 5 years. Mary Simon, Canada's first Indigenous Governor General, will reach the 5-year mark of her tenure in July. Following controversy over Simon's struggles with French, Carney said the next vice-regal representative would speak both official languages. Simon speaks English and Inuktitut and has improved her French, but she is not fluent despite taking lessons. Whit Fraser, the vice-regal consort, told the Globe and Mail newspaper last month that he and Simon were apartment hunting. David Augustine, The Canadian Press.
1: The Speaker of the Manitoba Legislature has tossed a Tory opposition member out and is warning that other politicians could follow. Speaker Tom Lindsay ordered Wayne Owosco to apologize for comments made last month in question period. Owosco had suggested that Premier Wab Kanu, who doesn't drink alcohol, had been drinking. Lindsay ordered Owosco to apologize unequivocally. Owosco's attempts at apologizing apparently didn't satisfy the Speaker, and Lindsay threw him out.
3: I have no alternative but to name Wayne Owosco, Honourable Member for Lac-Da-Bonny, pursuant to our rules for disregarding the authority of the Chair, and to direct that they withdraw from the Chamber for the remainder of the day.
1: Kanu, who is First Nation, says the comments were racist. Owosco says that's not true. Now, next door in Alberta, the man behind a petition looking to force a referendum question on whether that province should leave Canada says he has submitted just over 300,000 signatures. Mitch Silvestri called it a historic day as he led a small convoy of trucks in delivering the paperwork to the Elections Alberta office in Edmonton. More than 300 cheering supporters wore matching blue hoodies and waved Alberta flags. Silvestri says the months of campaigning wasn't easy and that thousands of volunteer canvassers persevered through tough weather and criticism. Overseas now, where Iran's foreign ministry says changing demands have made diplomacy difficult, but he didn't add any details. Iran has claimed its latest proposal doesn't include issues related to its nuclear program and enriched uranium, long a driving force behind the tensions with the U.S. and Israel. Now, this latest update comes as the U.S. military says it has fired on Iranian forces and sank 6 small boats targeting civilian ships as it moved to reopen the Strait of Hormuz earlier today. And finally, good journalism is being rewarded today. The Washington Post won the Pulitzer Prize for public service for scrutinizing the Trump administration's sweeping choppy cuts and changes to federal agencies. The Associated Press won the 2026 Pulitzer Prize for international reporting for an investigation into mass surveillance tools and their impact in China. And Reuters won the award Monday for reporting on U.S. President Donald Trump's use of executive power. This is the Canadian Press. In sports, starting off with the NHL playoffs, center William Karlsson will return for the Vegas Golden Knights in Game 1 of their second-round series against the Anaheim Ducks later tonight. Karlsson has not played since November due to a lower body injury. Over in the Eastern Conference, the Carolina Hurricanes can take a 2-0 series lead against the visiting Philadelphia Flyers. The Toronto Maple Leafs introduced John Chayka as general manager and Matt Sundin as senior advisor in hockey operations earlier today. Chayka, who last worked as a GM for the Arizona Coyotes, faced pointed questions as he returned to the NHL for the first time since his exit back in 2020 amid league discipline and a suspension. Toronto is resetting after missing the playoffs and moving on from Brad Trey Living. And finally, the Dallas Mavericks have hired former Toronto Raptors executive Masai Ujiri as team president and alternate governor. Ujiri, who built Toronto's 2019 title team, is replacing the ousted Nico Harrison. From the Canadian Press, I'm Rob Westgate.
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5: Clear tonight, clouds arrive after midnight, and chance of a thunderstorm before morning with a low of 11 degrees. Tomorrow, cloudy, chance of showers. Risk of a thunderstorm, breezy day with a high of 14. Clouds and showers tomorrow night down to 7 degrees. Wednesday, cloudy, chance of showers, and a high of 9.
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12: 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Just add a half a cup of red bell peppers to your daily diet, and you should feel noticeably more energetic with improved stamina in as little as 4 days.
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1: All right, friends, if your mood is low these days, I want you to get out a pen and paper and write a short letter to a friend or a loved one telling them why you appreciate them or what they mean to you. Listen to this. According to behavioral science professor Nicholas Epley from the University of Chicago, that simple gesture will lift your spirits in just 12 minutes. It'll keep you feeling good for up to a week. That's because sharing positive thoughts increases production of the brain's mood-boosting chemicals.
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1: From the National Newsroom of the Canadian Press, I'm Rob Westgate. Mary Simon, Canada's first Indigenous Governor General, will conclude her tenure in July. Now, tomorrow, Prime Minister Mark Carney will announce her replacement. Whoever it is, the Prime Minister is promising that they will be fully bilingual, with English and French speaking skills. Simon spoke two languages, English and Inuktitut, but her French, despite taking lessons, was never that sharp. Anthony Housefather, a Montreal Liberal MP, says it's important that the GG be able to speak both of Canada's official languages. A petition looking to force a vote on Alberta separating from Canada has officially been submitted. That's after Elections Alberta announced it is investigating the illegal use of the province's voter list by another party. The RCMP is also looking into the issue, and Premier Danielle Smith says it's important to let independent processes play out.
2: And in this case, we are waiting for the judge to finish her ruling to determine whether the signatures can be validated. When that occurs, it goes to Elections Alberta to validate the signatures, and they have already indicated that they are going to have a higher level of scrutiny and take more time.
1: Opposition NDP leader Nahed Nenshi is demanding the government do more, including summoning the province's chief electoral officer to answer questions about Election Alberta's investigation. Ottawa is offering up another round of tariff relief, $1.5 billion worth, after U.S. President Donald Trump ramped up his tariffs on metals in early April. Nicole Vlanich, with the Canadian Association of Mold Makers, says cash, not new loans, is the only thing that will keep the industry afloat.
3: When we're thinking of small to medium-sized businesses, 5 to 10% profit margins, these tariffs are putting them in the red. So that's what they need, is support that creates certainty so they can continue on. We have members now are receiving their first bills, you know, for one shipment as high as $600,000 in tariffs. And that's just the tariffs. It's too much to manage.
1: Meanwhile, the Canadian Steel Producers Association says it welcomes the new financial supports from Ottawa, but it's also calling for additional measures, stronger tariffs to protect against imports of steel products that domestic firms already produce. A new report by Canada's Environment Watchdog says federal efforts to map parts of the country facing the highest flood risks are not on track to finish by the 2028 target date. Environment Commissioner Jerry DeMarco is recommending the government create user-friendly interactive flood maps to ensure that people can prepare.
4: Climate change projections and easily available flood maps are needed to reliably inform long-term planning decisions, such as where to build homes or develop infrastructure.
1: The audit also says the government needs to work with provinces and territories to monitor high-risk areas and take into account the effects of climate change. And finally, a quick update from overseas, where there's been an explosion at a fireworks plant in a central Chinese province, killing at least 21 people and injuring 61 more. This is the Canadian Press. In sports, the BC Lions have added experience and flexibility to their roster with the signing of American offensive lineman Joshua Coker. The 6'2", 336-pound Coker joined the Lions after playing 43 regular season games for the Calgary Stampeders from 2021 to 2025. The Chicago native made 11 starts at right tackle in 2023 with the Stamps, who that season allowed only 24 sacks, which was the third lowest in the CFL. The NHL is suspending Ottawa Senators forward Ridly Greig for two regular season games for roughing Carolina Hurricanes defenseman Sean Walker in a playoff loss on April 25th. Greig was not penalized at the time after delivering multiple punches during a second period scrum. The Canes completed a first-round sweep of the Sens. And the Professional Women's Hockey League has given Minnesota forward Britta Kerl-Salemi a one-game suspension and $250 fine for two separate plays in the Frost playoff semifinal series opener against the Montreal Victoire. From the Canadian Press, I'm Rob Westgate.
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5: Clear tonight, clouds arrive after midnight, and chance of a thunderstorm before morning with a low of 11 degrees. Tomorrow, cloudy, chance of showers, risk of a thunderstorm, breezy day with a high of 14. Clouds and showers tomorrow night down to 7 degrees. Wednesday, cloudy, chance of showers, and a high of 9.
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15: 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Intelligence for your life. We're here to keep you out of the emergency room, and this is also a conversation starter. If you're celebrating by popping a bottle of bubbly, you gotta watch out for flying corks. This is a big deal because the force of a flying cork can reach 50 miles an hour and it can actually blind someone if it hits them in the eye. In fact, the pressure inside a bottle of champagne or even sparkling wine is approximately 3 times that of a standard car tire, and it can send a cork flying up to 42 feet at that 50 miles an hour. And if you're in front of somebody who's popping champagne, a cork can travel from the bottle to your eye in 50 milliseconds. So you wouldn't even have time for the blinking reflex to kick in. Now, this is not just a hypothetical scenario. Champagne bottle corks account for 20% of all eye injuries related to bottles in North America. Wow. And a cork striking the eye can lead to permanent blindness, retinal detachment, and lens dislocation. So to avoid sending a cork flying at 50 miles an hour, chill the bottle before you open it, which helps to decrease the pressure inside the bottle and the cork velocity. And please point the bottle away from yourself and others and away from the wall. It might bounce off of the wall.
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15: And coming up, what's the easiest way to beat decision fatigue and boost your productivity? Start with what you wear to work. I'll explain the work uniform trend next.
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1: From the National Newsroom of the Canadian Press, I'm Rob Westgate. A governor general's term typically lasts 5 years, and for the current vice-regal representative, she is due to bow out this July. But tomorrow, Mark Carney will name the next GG at a media conference in Ottawa. Now, the outgoing Mary Simon was the country's first Indigenous person to hold the office, but she came with some linguistic baggage. She struggled with speaking French, speaking only English and Inuktitut fluently. The Prime Minister earlier today said that the next governor general would speak both official languages. A petition looking to force a vote on Alberta separating from Canada has been officially submitted, with organizers confident they gathered more than enough signatures to trigger a vote. Mitch Silvestri, the leader of the petition group, says it's a historic day for the province, and the roughly 300,000 signatures that were gathered just goes to show how many people want to have their say.
2: Albertans are engaged, and this is an issue people want to have a say on. From all perspectives and participation, demonstrating that this is a matter of province-wide importance. It also reflects the role of direct democracy, with citizens engaging the legislative process. This effort was about participation in democracy, plain and simple. It was not easy.
1: A judge is expected to issue a decision in the coming days on a challenge against the petition launched by a group of First Nations. Elections Alberta has also been barred from verifying the signatures until the decision is issued. It has been 6 months since Ottawa supposedly wrapped up its fast-track consultations on its promised new national AI strategy. Artificial Intelligence Minister Evan Solomon initially promised it would be tabled by the end of last year, but he says the impact of AI is changing and he is still consulting, citing recent meetings with labor leaders, environmentalists, and young people. Experts say the public conversation around AI has shifted to focus more on concerns about safety and social impact, including its impacts on labor. There are four Canadians on board a cruise ship where a suspected hantavirus outbreak has killed three passengers.
3: The MV Hondius was on a polar cruise from Argentina to Antarctica and several South Atlantic islands when some passengers started experiencing symptoms. Hantavirus is a rodent-borne illness spread by contact with rodents or the urine, saliva, or droppings. And the World Health Organization says the rare virus can spread between people. Oceanwide Expedition says two crew members currently require medical attention, and nobody else on the ship seems to be ill. Diana Mussina, The Canadian Press.
1: And finally, Chinese state media is reporting that at least 21 people were killed when an explosion rocked a fireworks plant in Hunan province. Nearly 500 rescuers were deployed to the scene and evacuations were conducted in certain danger zones. As many as 61 people were also injured in the blast. The cause of the massive explosion is being investigated. This is The Canadian Press. In sports, starting off in the MLB, where the Tampa Bay Rays coasted to a 5-1 win over the Toronto Blue Jays, it was the first of a three-game set between the AL East clubs. Elsewhere, the New York Mets snagged a 4-2 win over the Colorado Rockies. Carson Benge's third home run of the season ignited a 4-run sixth inning for the Mets. Over to the NBA now, where Pistons coach J.B. Bickerstaff has agreed to a contract extension following his team's first-round playoff series victory over the Orlando Magic. The Pistons also happen to have had the best record in the NBA's Eastern Conference at 60-22. The Dallas Mavericks, meanwhile, have hired former Toronto Raptors executive Masai Ujiri as team president and alternate governor. Ujiri built Toronto's 2019 title team after acquiring Kawhi Leonard from the San Antonio Spurs. He is replacing Nico Harrison, who was fired months after trading Luka Doncic to the Los Angeles Lakers. From the Canadian Press, I'm Rob Westgate.
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5: Clear tonight, clouds arrive after midnight, and chance of a thunderstorm before morning with a low of 11 degrees. Tomorrow, cloudy, chance of showers, risk of a thunderstorm, breezy day with a high of 14. Clouds and showers tomorrow night down to 7 degrees. Wednesday, cloudy, chance of showers, and a high of 9.
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14: Did you know that your sense of smell can predict how long you'll live? I'm John Tesh with Intelligence for Your Life, and a University of Chicago study has now found a direct link between our ability to detect common smells and our longevity. For example, in a smell test, people who couldn't detect the scent of oranges or peppermint were 20% likelier to die within 5 years compared to people who could. The reason? Nose and sinus expert Dr. Jayant Pinto says our sense of smell is a reflection of our general health. So if our sense of smell is off, it means something in our body is probably off on a cellular level too. So pick up some oranges, take a whiff. If you have trouble detecting the scent, schedule a checkup to catch any potential health issues.
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14: 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So what features do we love and which ones are just too much? It's next.
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1: If you had kidney disease, it might sound something like this. It could look something like this. And it would probably feel something like this. That's because kidney disease has few warning signs. And so for many people, it goes undetected until it's too late. So don't just do this. Go to kidney.ca to find out if you're at risk. Because the sooner it's treated, the better. The Kidney Foundation of Canada. We're behind you all the way.
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right in the air. 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The brother tried to throw the monkey off his back, but the monkey grabbed his neck and said, "Now listen, Jack. Straighten up and fly right. Straighten up and fly right. Straighten up and fly right. Cool down, Papa, don't you blow your top. 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The buzzer told the monkey, "You are choking me. 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

0: Good morning, it's 5:30. I'm Tim Durkin with your CJBQ News Update. Cloudy today, a chance of showers, risk of a thunderstorm, breezy in 17. Here's what's making news this hour. A judge in Belleville has handed down a 10-year prison sentence to a local man for what was described as the predatory abuse of two children. Brian Robert Reed convicted on 10 charges yesterday, including sexual interference and exploitation, following a case that Justice Patrick Hurley called a violation of trust and authority. The court credited Reed for 10.5 months of time already served, but imposed strict lifetime orders regarding weapons. The sentencing focused heavily on the lasting damage to the victim's well-being. Hurley concluded a 10-year term was a reasonable response to the gravity of the offenses and the aggravating factors presented by the Crown. Belleville City Councilor Paul Carr seeking re-election. The Ward 2 representative filed his nomination papers at City Hall yesterday. He was the representative for Ward 2 since 2014. In Quinney West, meantime, first-term councilor Zach Card has announced he's running for mayor. Prime Minister Mark Carney expected to name a new governor general in Ottawa today. The vice regal, appointed by the sovereign of the advice of the PM, usually holding office for 5 years. Mary Simon, Canada's first Indigenous GG, will reach her 5-year mark in July. Following controversy over Simon's struggles with French, Carney has said the next King's representative would speak both English and Francophone. A Toronto woman who says she's desperate to die has filed a court motion to receive a medically assisted death for the sole underlying condition of a mental illness. Claire Elise Brasso says her bipolar and PTSD have only worsened over the last 3 decades and that she can no longer endure unrelenting suffering. She and advocacy group Dying with Dignity have filed a charter challenge arguing MAID's exclusion of Canadians whose sole underlying condition is a mental illness, that it's a breach of charter rights. The man behind a petition to force a fall referendum on Alberta leaving Canada says he submitted over 300,000 signatures to Elections Alberta. Mitch Sylvester called yesterday a historic day as he delivered more than enough paperwork to the Edmonton office. He says campaigning for months wasn't easy and that 7,000 volunteer canvassers persevered through criticism, abuse, and tough weather. New legislation capping the price of resale tickets in Ontario is frustrating season seat holders.
1: They say the policy that came into effect last month makes it harder to offset their cost as some sell tickets to games they can't attend. While some people turned reselling their seats into a business, many say they subscribe purely for the love of the game and resell tickets only because of how demanding a team schedule can be and how expensive seats have become. Now, because of the legislation, Ryan Van Horn is considering letting go of Toronto Raptors seats that he shared with a friend for 12 seasons. Diana Mussina, The Canadian Press.
0: That's the news. In sports, in the Stanley Cup playoffs, Vegas beat Anaheim 3-1 in Game 1 of their Western semifinal. Game 2 tomorrow at 9:30. The Carolina Hurricanes have a 2-0 series lead. They got a 3-2 OT win last night. Game 3 in Philly Thursday. Tonight, Colorado hosting Minnesota in Game 2. The Avs up 1-0. Puck drop is 8. Game 1 of Buffalo and Montreal begins tomorrow night. The NHL draft lottery goes tonight at 7. The Vancouver Canucks hold the best odds to receive the first overall pick. The Toronto Blue Jays fell 5-1 at the Tampa Bay Rays last night. The two teams meet again at 6:40 tonight. Cloudy. Chance of showers. Risk of an afternoon thunderstorm. Breezy, the high 17. Tonight, cloudy, chance of showers, breezy, the low 6. Tomorrow, overcast, chance of morning showers, and 12. Thursday, sunshine, and 11. Friday, chance of showers, and 10. 11 right now, get the latest news anytime at quinnynews.com. 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
3: Where it is, 5:35. It's a Tuesday, 5th of May, which means, hey, it is a Cinco de Mayo. And for it, hey, we've got cloudy skies. Could see some rain today, maybe even a thunderstorm this afternoon. A high, though, in the upper teens, which is nice. It'll be 17, but right now, 11. John Mellencamp on CJBQ to get your Tuesday underway.

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1: Turn it up, son. All right, boys. This is her favorite song. You know that, right? So we play it good and loud. She might get up and dance again. Oh, she put her beard down. Here she comes.

0: That's Trace Atkins on CJBQ Honky Tonk, but Donkey Donk also in there. Amanda Marshall and John Mellencamp to get the Tuesday on a roll. It is 5:48. It is May the 5th, which means it's Cinco de Mayo, and the date commemorates the Mexican Army's unexpected victory over French forces at the Battle of Puebla, May 5th of 1862. And today it's largely celebrated in the U.S. as a vibrant festival of Mexican-American culture. But happy 5th of May, Cinco de Mayo today. Stanley Cup action last night. Vegas Golden Knights dumping Anaheim 3-1, and that was game one of their Western semi-series there. Carolina now up 2-0, and that was with a 3-2 overtime win last night over Philadelphia. And it is a new day in Leaf Nation. Yep, they made their management changes, and the Leafs yesterday introducing new GM John Chayka and franchise legend, former captain Matt Sundin. He'll be in as senior executive of hockey operations. And following the disastrous season that they just had, of course, that cost former GM Brad Treliving his job. They did that at the end of March. And former President Brendan Shanahan was shown the door spring of last year. And, of course, Sundin, he retired from the game in 2009, was a Hockey Hall of Fame inductee in 2012, but has never previously held a management role in the game. So now that the Leafs have their ducks in order, the big order of business tonight in the NHL, it's the draft lottery, with the Vancouver Canucks holding the best odds to receive the first overall pick in June's draft. We'll see how that plays out for sure. With the weather, here's how it's going to play out today. Cloudy, chance of showers, risk of an afternoon thunderstorm, breezy and 17. Cloudy and the chance of some rain tonight, 6, your overnight low. Looking at a chance of morning shower activity. Other than that, overcast and a whole lot cooler, just 12 degrees for tomorrow. Right now, it is 11 at CJBQ. Gary Wright ahead.
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That was Gary Wright, Dreamweaver. Catch a few extra Z's there. Hey, along the way, we'll get into memories of mom. Get ready to call, dedicate a song to your mom. Let us know maybe a favorite memory you have about her. Qualify to win a great Mother's Day prize. Gift certificate to Carson's Market and Chilango's Mexican Restaurant. It's the Roadhammers.

0: Good morning. It's 6 o'clock. I'm Tim Durkin with your CJBQ News Update. Cloudy today, a chance of showers. Risk of a thunderstorm. Breezy at 17. 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They're on Sydney Street in Belleville.
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0: A Quinte area man is headed to prison for a decade following a sentencing hearing in a Belleville courtroom yesterday. Justice Patrick Hurley sentenced Brian Robert Reed to 10 years behind bars after he was found guilty on 10 sexual counts, including sexual assault and making child porn. The judge described Reed as a predator who engaged in the prolonged and regular abuse of two young victims while in a position of trust. Justice Hurley noted the sentence was necessary to address the profound emotional and physical harm caused to the victims whose identities are protected. Quinte West City Councilor Zach Card has announced he submitted his nomination papers for mayor. Card says community affordability, a shortage of family doctors, lack of affordable housing, and roads and infrastructure are primary drivers for his campaign. He says he's looking to apply private sector principles to municipal operations that he says will improve efficiency and give staff modern tools to boost productivity and improve services. Belleville Ward 2 Councillor Paul Carr has announced he's seeking re-election for council. The city of Belleville has announced it'll be undertaking major infrastructure work along Bridge Street East between Herkimer Avenue and Hague Road. The project will include the replacement of existing sewer mains, water services, sanitary sewer mains as well. Roadway reconstruction will also take place, including a new road base and asphalt surface, replacement of most curb and gutters, and repairs to existing sidewalks. Construction expected to begin this month, with completion anticipated by winter of 2027. Council chambers packed yesterday to provide public input on zoning changes for a subdivision in the far east end of urban Belleville. Here's Zach McGibbon.
3: The proposed development called Hanley Park North would feature 103 residential units consisting of 74 single-family dwellings and 29 townhouses along with parks and walkways. Among the main concern from residents and attendants for public input was the environmental protection of the Bell Creek Natural Heritage System. Speakers claimed the project would destroy nearly half of provincially significant woodland and degrade adjacent wetlands and wildlife habitat. The committee voted to receive the public input and referred to city staff to put together a report. The report will be brought back to the committee at a future planning meeting. More on the story can be found at QuinteNews.com. Zach McGibbon, Quinte News.
0: The city of Belleville's inviting vendors to submit proposals for a new seasonal mobile food vendor program in city parks. Following council's recent approval, the program will introduce food trucks at select locations across the city. The initiative aims to support, quote, vibrant, accessible, and engaging park spaces for residents and visitors. The hope is to have the vendors in place June 1. Proposals must be submitted May 15th. A suspect is in hospital after a shooting at a national mall not far from the White House. ABC's Hannah Bata reports.
4: The Secret Service says plainclothes agents spotted a suspicious man they believe to be carrying a concealed weapon. When uniformed officers moved in, they say the suspect ran, then opened fire. Agents fired back. The White House was briefly placed on lockdown. The press office evacuated.
0: The Secret Service adds a child hit by the suspect's gunfire, but will recover. Authorities don't yet know if the suspect was in any way targeting the White House or government officials. That's the news. Cloudy, chance of showers, risk of an afternoon thunderstorm. Breezy, the high 17. Tonight, cloudy, chance of showers, breezy, the low 6. Tomorrow, overcast, chance of morning showers and 12. Thursday, sunshine and 11. Friday, chance of showers and 10. 11 right now. 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
7: Good morning. We're doing well on the 401 through Trenton and Belleville. Belleville and Trenton streets are problem-free. Highway 62 and 37 look good in both directions. Highway 49 is also clear from Picton towards Marysville. 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
0: 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Tell him Earl and Harold sent ya.
9: Over the line, hands it off. Taylor Hall going to the net. Hall shot, stop over there, rebound, goes! Taylor Hall makes it home! Carolina wins game two in overtime!
0: The Kingston native scoring with 106 left in the fourth period to give Carolina a 3-2 win over Philadelphia last night. Nikolai Ehlers and Seth Jarvis also scoring for the Hurricanes. Ivan Barbashev, the game winner as Vegas beat Anaheim, a 3-1 final, an empty netter, part of that game. The Colorado Avalanche looking to head to Minneapolis, St. Paul's with a 2-0 series lead over the Minnesota Wild. They took game one on Sunday 9-6. Puck drop tonight is set for 8 o'clock. Game one of the Eastern semifinal between Buffalo and Montreal, that's not till tomorrow. The Toronto Maple Leafs have ushered in a new era. The club introduced franchise legend Matt Sundin as its senior executive advisor of hockey operations and John Shaka as general manager, less than 24 hours after announcing the long-rumored hires. Sundin says they will deliver success.
10: I'm really looking forward to this and to the Toronto fan base, the greatest fan base in the world. This is the hockey capital of the world. We're going to do everything we can to get a winning team here and make you guys proud.
0: MLSE president Keith Pelley beamed as he unveiled the hires.
11: When we identified an opportunity to go in a different direction and bring two stellar complementary hockey minds together in John and Matt's, we jumped on it.
0: Shaka hasn't worked in the NHL since a split with the Arizona Coyotes in 2020. They're now Utah. Sundin has never held a management role. They did not have many memorable moments this NHL season, but teams are hoping their fortunes can change tonight. It's the annual draft lottery held in New Jersey at the NHL studios at 7 p.m. Teams and hockey fans will see four ping pong balls drawn from a machine. The team randomly assigned the corresponding four-number combination will select first when the actual draft gets underway in Buffalo June 26th. Forward Gavin McKenna of Whitehorse is the projected first overall pick. The Montreal Victoire are looking for a tie in their best-of-five PWHL semifinal series tonight when they host Game 2 with defending champion Minnesota. Jinsey Rose scored at 4:30 of overtime to lift the Frost to a 5-4 win in Game 1. The Toronto Blue Jays fell behind the 8-ball early in Tampa Bay.
12: And there's a shot high and deep to left, and that baby is gone!
0: Yes, it would end up being a 5-1 final. The two teams meet again tonight at 6:40. In the NBA last night, the New York Knicks opened the NBA's Eastern Conference semi with a 137-98 rout over Philadelphia. Elsewhere, Minnesota edged San Antonio 104-102. Tonight, Detroit hosting Cleveland in Game 1 of their series. It is the Lakers and the Thunder in Game 1 of the Western semi. The Toronto Raptors believe in a future after a big jump this season. Raptors guard R.J. Barrett says he was hopeful after his team's seven-game first-round playoff series to Cleveland.
13: You can kind of see just the work that's put in and where we can go in the future. I think that the future is very bright for us, and it's only the beginning.
0: Toronto made a 16-win jump in the regular season compared to the year before. And that's sports.
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0: 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It is 619. Brian DeCare on this 5th of May, Cinco de Mayo. And it was Carlos Santana getting us going on this Cinco de Mayo with his big 1970 hit, O Como Va. And Santana himself, born in Jalisco, Mexico. And it is Cinco de Mayo. Apparently says here, a survey says here, sales of Mexican beer jumps by 50% on Cinco de Mayo. So yeah, after a hard work day, nice to pop a Corona maybe. And it says here, the event that tops Super Bowl Sunday for avocado sales happens to be Cinco de Mayo. And celebrating locally, hey, drop by Chilango's Mexican restaurant. They're celebrating big time today. They'll have live music, lots of great specials. Of course, it's Taco Tuesday, get 2-for-1 nachos, and you can't beat $10 margaritas and more. It's a dine-in or takeout, but reservations, as it is expected to be a busy day, reservations are recommended. Coming up, it's Christ Church. That's 39 Everett in Belleville. They invite you to their Mother's Day Tea and Bake Sale this Saturday, which is the 9th. Happens from 1 till 3. 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And again, all are welcome to take it in. 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Be cloudy with some sunny breaks and could run into some rain activity. And breezy, a high of 17. More showers tonight, an overnight low of 5. And overcast, chance of morning rain, the high 10 for Wednesday. Right now, 11 degrees at CJBQ.
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0: Yes, could I please speak to Martin McKenney of Reed?
12: Come on.
0: Hey, it's Brian DeCare calling from CJBQ, so I think you know there's got to be only one reason that I'm calling this early in the morning.
12: Oh, my God. I can't believe it. Oh, my God. We had to cancel our trip to Greece because of the pandemic. This is amazing. Oh, my God. I'm speechless, and that doesn't happen often.
11: Congratulations, Martine. 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

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News is next. A 10-year sentence handed down in a sex abuse case. Tim Durkin will have more coming up shortly. From Regina, Poverty Plainsman, Sister Goldenhair on 800 CJBQ.

0: Good morning. It's 6:30. I'm Tim Durkin with your CJBQ News update. We're looking at a chance of showers and the risk of a thunderstorm today. Breezy as well. 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
0: A judge in Belleville has handed down a 10-year prison sentence to a local man for what was described as the predatory abuse of two children. Brian Robert Reed convicted on 10 charges yesterday, including sexual interference and exploitation, following a case that Justice Patrick Hurley called a violation of trust and authority. The court credited Reed for 10 and a half months of time already served, but imposed strict lifetime orders regarding weapons. The sentencing focused heavily on the lasting damage to the victim's well-being. Hurley concluded a 10-year term was a reasonable response to the gravity of the offenses and the aggravating factors presented by the Crown. Belleville City Councilor Paul Carr seeking re-election. The Ward 2 representative filed his nomination papers at City Hall yesterday. He was the representative for Ward 2 since 2014. In Quinney West, meantime, first-term councillor Zach Card has announced he's running for mayor. A Toronto woman who says she's desperate to die has filed a court motion to receive a medically assisted death for the sole underlying condition of a mental illness. Claire Elise Brasso says her bipolar and PTSD have only worsened over the last three decades and that she can no longer endure unrelenting suffering. She and advocacy group Dying with Dignity have filed a charter challenge arguing MAID's exclusion of Canadians whose sole underlying condition is a mental illness, that it's a breach of charter rights. The man behind a petition to force a fall referendum on Alberta leaving Canada says he submitted over 300,000 signatures to Elections Alberta. Mitch Sylvester called yesterday a historic day as he delivered more than enough paperwork to the Edmonton office. He says campaigning for months wasn't easy and that 7,000 volunteer canvassers persevered through criticism, abuse, and tough weather. New legislation capping the price of resale tickets in Ontario is frustrating season seat holders.
2: They say the policy that came into effect last month makes it harder to offset their cost as some sell tickets to games they can't attend. While some people turned reselling their seats into a business, many say they subscribe purely for the love of the game and resell tickets only because of how demanding a team schedule can be and how expensive seats have become. Now, because of the legislation, Ryan Van Horn is considering letting go of Toronto Raptors seats that he shared with a friend for 12 seasons. Diana Mussina, The Canadian Press.
0: The City of Belleville's Planning Committee has recommended a zoning change for a car dealership relocation. It was revealed to the committee the proposal for a new Belleville Volkswagen site at 6612 Highway 62 near Maitland Drive. Currently, a house and a barn sit on the property, with the applicant hoping to demolish those structures to make way for the dealership. The recommendation called for the city to receive the zoning bylaw amendment and refer it to staff for decision in accordance with the delegation of authority bylaw. That's the news. Cloudy with sunny periods, chance of showers, risk of a thunderstorm today, breezy and 17. Tonight, cloudy, chance of showers, breezy, the low 5. Tomorrow, overcast, chance of morning showers and 10. Thursday, sunshine and 12. Friday, overcast, a chance of showers and 10. We're at 11 right now. 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
3: Dorothea springs free and dunks.
0: Before that, it was 1-1 late in the third. It would finish with an empty netter with a second or two left. Vegas winning over Anaheim, a 3-1 final. Kingston's Taylor Hall, the game winner for the Carolina Hurricanes, as they now have a 2-0 series lead over the Philadelphia Flyers. Nikolai Ehlers and Seth Jarvis also scored in the game. The visiting Minnesota Wild look to earn a split tonight when they face the Colorado Avalanche in Game 2 of their second-round best-of-seven series. The Montreal Canadiens series with the Buffalo Sabres gets underway tomorrow night. The Toronto Maple Leafs have introduced new general manager John Shaika and franchise legend Matt Sundin, who has joined the original six club as its senior executive advisor to hockey operations. Shaika, who grew up in nearby Jordan Station, says he's looking to build something that's lasting in Toronto.
3: That requires consistency, it requires conviction, and it requires decisive leadership. I know what this team means to people, I know what's been invested, and I know what's expected. The city's been waiting a long time for its 14th championship. Our responsibility is to build something worthy of that patience. Toronto, I say this with every ounce of conviction in my heart, it's time. Let's get to work.
0: Shaika hasn't worked in the NHL since a split with the Utah Mammoth organization, who was once Arizona. Sundin has never had a management role. The visiting Toronto Blue Jays aiming to snap a two-game losing streak when they face the Tampa Bay Rays in tonight's second game of their three-game series. Right-hander Kevin Gausman will be on the mound for the 16-19 Jays, who lost 5-1 last night. Drew Rasmussen will start for the Rays. In the NBA last night, it was the New York Knicks pounding the Philadelphia 76ers 137-98. OG Anunoby had 18 points for the Knicks. Julius Randle, 21 points and 10 boards. Anthony Edwards, 18 points. And the Minnesota Timberwolves edged the San Antonio Spurs 104-102. Tonight, Shea Gilgeous-Alexander and the Oklahoma City Thunder host the LA Lakers in Game 1 of their best-of-seven Western semifinal. Detroit welcoming Cleveland Game 1 of their Eastern semi. MLS crew Toronto FC hosting Canadian Premier League champions Atletico Ottawa in tonight's preliminary round of the Canadian Championship. Toronto favorite heading into the match, the Vancouver Whitecaps have won the Voyageurs Cup for four straight years, beating Toronto twice in the final. Washington correspondent Sagar Magani reporting on the voice of a generation for New York Yankees fans.
4: The voice for a generation of New York Yankees fans has died.
5: Yankees win! The Yankees win!
4: For more than three decades, John Sterling was the theatrical voice of the Yankees on WCBS and WFAN with a bombastic delivery and signature home run calls.
6: That ball is high! It is far! It is gone!
4: That was Derek Jeter's 3,000th hit 15 years ago. Sterling had heart surgery this winter and has died at 87. I'm Sagar Meghani.
0: And that's sports.
7: Read it tomorrow. See it tonight. Hear it today. This is Eastern Ontario's number one name in news. 800-CJBQ.
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9: Everyone knows that a flowering garden can be a feast for the senses, and with many homeowners choosing specific pollinator-friendly flowers, we're seeing a real support for our beneficial insects happening around our communities. But how about the local birding population? According to many studies, we are seeing less and less of them. Did you know that setting up a bird feeder can actually help with maintaining populations at healthy levels? Studies have shown that birds that have a consistent food supply have more eggs in their nest, and the chicks have a better survival rate. And don't forget, more birds are actually a benefit for your garden. Birds eat insects and help pollinate our fruit and vegetables. And if you're worried about attracting rodents and pests that may be after your bird feed, look for feeders and seed selections designed specifically to keep away the squirrels. Many of the new seed options have removed the items that the squirrels want, like sunflowers and peanuts. Instead, they focus on the seeds that just the birds want. With a Canadian songbird population down an estimated 15%, now is the perfect time to use your backyard to help step up our protection of our feathered friends.
7: Brian DeCare on 800 C.

0: James and Fleetwood Mac, CJBQ at 6:44, and it is a Tuesday morning. Welcome to it. 5th of May and all, Cinco de Mayo. Time for a look at the weather, and it is brought to you this hour by Belleville Toyota. Your next vehicle is closer than you think. Belleville Toyota, Millennium Parkway. Say good morning to Kevin Williams. How are you?
1: Good to be with you as always. Good morning to you, Brian.
0: Yeah, it was an enjoyable day yesterday. And as we're just saying, it's overcast right now, but no rain as yet. But I understand that there may be just a slight chance of some today.
1: Yeah, well, there's probably more than a slight chance. It is going to rain today. I don't expect it to be widespread. In fact, I expect most of the morning and midday to be very spotty on the rain, but I do expect a better chance as the day wears on into tonight. We don't need the rain, we don't want the rain, but we are going to get it. This is the result of a cold front, a pretty potent front at that, Brian, because it's going to drop our temperatures precipitously once again. So we don't want either rain, we don't want the rain, but we are going to get it. This is the result of a cold front, a pretty potent front at that, Brian, because it's going to drop our temperatures precipitously once again. So we don't want the rain, we don't want the cool, perhaps.

0: Department in Denver, Colorado. They've got a winter storm coming. They've had a pretty weak and meek winter. This could be their biggest snow of the entire winter-spring season. Looking for multiple inches of snow there later today, tonight, tomorrow. The Colorado Rockies are scheduled to host the New York Mets tonight and tomorrow afternoon. Yeah, I don't think that's happening. So, you know, so there's that. So the call for today as we start our day, it's a mild morning, and it's a quiet one, frankly, and it should stay that way. Only a passing shower here and there for the morning, but as we head into the afternoon, and by the way, there are a couple of showers approaching Quinney West right now, and then later today, the risk of a thunderstorm in that mix, the high 17. Rain tonight, off and on, into tomorrow morning, and there's just cloudy and chilly tomorrow afternoon. The low tonight, 5, high tomorrow, 10. Thursday, still cool, cloud cover breaks for some sunshine and a high temperature of 12, and as I said, looks like that cool air will carry us into the Mother's Day weekend. I'll have a more detailed look at that over the next several mornings, so stay in touch for that. And again, as I look at radar, Brian, right now, there are a couple of showers south and west of town. There are a couple around Wellington now, a couple around Brighton. So, yeah, I do recommend you at least have the umbrella at hand. You'll need it at times.
1: All right, Kevin, and given the choice, we'll let Colorado have the snow.
0: Yeah, I thought you might feel that way.
1: We'll take the rain any day.
0: Yeah, I thought so.
1: Have a good one.
0: You too, Brian.
1: Right now, 11 degrees, Bruce Colburn ahead on CJBQ.
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News, weather, and sports ahead. Hey, to let you know, coming up this weekend, it's an art show happening at the Trenton Town Hall, and it takes place Friday, Saturday, and Sunday, showing a collection of vintage art from their archives, and the event presented by the Trent Port Historical Society. Refreshments, by the way, will be available, and there is a silent auction of related art items, so something for you to check out this weekend. Well, if you checked out American Idol last night, it was a big show. It was the 2006 reunion, and here was a great performance. Hannah Hopper doing up Fever. Let's give a little listen to Hannah.

0: and Luke responding to that performance.
1: I thought it was in.
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1: I thought it was incredible. I thought it was so uniquely different for you. It was sexy. It was sultry. I needed a martini while I was watching. But I love that it was not what we expected from you. What a surprise. It's a great job.
3: Thank you.
0: There we go. Luke Bryan and his reaction on American Idol last night. In the weather picture, cloudy, some sunny breaks today. Good chance of showers according to Kevin Williams' weather forecast. And 17, your high. It's 11 right now at CJBQ.
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0: Good morning. It's 7 o'clock. I'm Tim Durkin with your CJBQ News Update. Staff meteorologist Kevin Williams says we have a chance of showers in the forecast. Your full weather details coming up. 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
0: A Quinney area man is headed to prison for a decade following a sentencing hearing in a Belleville courtroom yesterday. Justice Patrick Hurley sentenced Brian Robert Reed to 10 years behind bars after he was found guilty on 10 sexual counts, including sexual assault and making child porn. The judge described Reed as a predator who engaged in the prolonged and regular abuse of two young victims while in a position of trust. Justice Hurley noted the sentence was necessary to address the profound emotional and physical harm caused to the victims whose identities are protected. Quinney West City Councilor Zach Card has announced he submitted his nomination papers for mayor. Card says community affordability, a shortage of family doctors, lack of affordable housing, and roads and infrastructure are primary drivers for his campaign. He says he's looking to apply private sector principles to municipal operations that he says will improve efficiency and give staff modern tools to boost productivity and improve services. Belleville Ward 2 Councilor Paul Carr has announced he's seeking re-election for council. The city of Belleville has announced it'll be undertaking major infrastructure work along Bridge Street East between Herkimer Avenue and Hegg Road. The project will include the replacement of existing sewer mains, water services, sanitary sewer mains as well. Roadway reconstruction will also take place, including a new road base and asphalt surface, replacement of most curb and gutters, and repairs to existing sidewalks. Construction expected to begin this month, with completion anticipated by winter of 2027. Council chambers packed yesterday to provide public input on zoning changes for a subdivision in the far east end of urban Belleville. Here's Zach McGibbon.
3: The proposed development called Hanley Park North would feature 103 residential units consisting of 74 single-family dwellings and 29 townhouses along with parks and walkways. Among the main concern from residents and attendants for public input was the environmental protection of the Bell Creek Natural Heritage System. Speakers claimed the project would destroy nearly half of provincially significant woodland and degrade adjacent wetlands and wildlife habitat. The committee voted to receive the public input and referred to city staff to put together a report. The report will be brought back to the committee at a future planning meeting. More on the story can be found at QuinteyNews.com. Zach McGibbon, Quinty News.
0: The city of Belleville's inviting vendors to submit proposals for a new seasonal mobile food vendor program in city parks. Following council's recent approval, the program will introduce food trucks at select locations across the city. The initiative aims to support, quote, vibrant, accessible, and engaging park spaces for residents and visitors. The hope is to have the vendors in place June 1. Proposals must be submitted May 15th. A suspect is in hospital after a shooting at a national mall not far from the White House. ABC's Hannah Bata reports.
4: The Secret Service says plainclothes agents spotted a suspicious man they believe to be carrying a concealed weapon. When uniformed officers moved in, they say the suspect ran, then opened fire. Agents fired back. The White House was briefly placed on lockdown. The press office evacuated.
0: That's the news.
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6: Here's our forecast for the Quinty area. It will be variably cloudy today with sunny intervals, a couple of showers. We'll have to watch for an afternoon or evening thunderstorm, the high 17. It'll be cloudy tonight and tomorrow morning with rain at times, low tonight 5. It stays cloudy tomorrow afternoon. It'll be a much chillier day tomorrow, high 10. Thursday morning cloud breaks for some sun, but cool, the high 12. From the CJBQ Radar Weather Center, I'm meteorologist Kevin Williams.
7: Right now, it's 11 degrees at 800 CJBQ.
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8: It's a clear drive on Belleville and Trenton streets. Highway 62 and 37 are smooth sailing. Highway 49 looks good in both directions. Highway 2, just the usual volume through Brent Street. 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With the latest traffic, I'm Antonia Altabonte.
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11: Over the line, hands it off, Taylor Hall going to the net, Hall shot, stop over there, rebound, goes! Taylor Hall makes it home! Carolina wins game two in overtime!
0: The Kingston native scoring with 1:06 left in the fourth period to give Carolina a 3-2 win over Philadelphia last night. Nikolai Ehlers and Seth Jarvis also scoring for the Hurricanes. Ivan Barbashev, the game winner as Vegas beat Anaheim, a 3-1 final, an empty netter part of that game. The Colorado Avalanche looking to head to Minneapolis, St. Paul's with a 2-0 series lead over the Minnesota Wild. They took game one on Sunday 9-6. Puck drop tonight is set for 8 o'clock. Game one of the Eastern semifinal between Buffalo and Montreal, that's not till tomorrow. The Toronto Maple Leafs have ushered in a new era. The club introduced franchise legend Matt Sundin as its senior executive advisor of hockey operations and John Sheka as general manager, less than 24 hours after announcing the long-rumored hires. Sundin says they will deliver success.
12: I'm really looking forward to this, and to the Toronto fan base, the greatest fan base in the world. This is the hockey capital of the world. We're going to do everything we can to get a winning team here and make you guys proud.
0: MLSE president Keith Pelly beamed as he unveiled the hires.
13: When we identified an opportunity to go in a different direction and bring two stellar complementary hockey minds together in John and Matt's, we jumped on it.
0: Sheka hasn't worked in the NHL since a split with the Arizona Coyotes in 2020. They're now Utah. Sundin has never held a management role. They did not have many memorable moments this NHL season, but teams are hoping their fortunes can change tonight. It's the annual draft lottery held in New Jersey at the NHL studios at 7 p.m. Teams and hockey fans will see four ping pong balls drawn from a machine. The team randomly assigned the corresponding four-number combination. Will select first when the actual draft gets underway in Buffalo, June 26th. Forward Gavin McKenna of Whitehorse is the projected first overall pick. The Montreal Victoires are looking for a tie in their best-of-five PWHL semifinal series tonight when they host Game 2 with defending champion Minnesota. Jinsey Rose scored at 4:30 of overtime to lift the Frost to a 5-4 win in Game 1. The Toronto Blue Jays fell behind the 8-ball early in Tampa Bay.
14: And there's a shot high and deep to left, and that baby is gone. Home run, Valade, on the first pitch. Valade.
0: Yes, it would end up being a 5-1 final. The two teams meet again tonight at 6:40. In the NBA last night, the New York Knicks opened the NBA's Eastern Conference semi with a 137-98 rout over Philadelphia. Elsewhere, Minnesota edged San Antonio 104-102. Tonight, Detroit hosting Cleveland in Game 1 of their series. It is the Lakers and the Thunder in Game 1 of the Western semi. The Toronto Raptors believe in a future after a big jump this season. Raptors guard R.J. Barrett says he was hopeful after his team's 7-game first-round playoff series to Cleveland.
15: You can kind of see just the work that's put in and where we can go in the future. I think that the future is very bright for us, and it's only the beginning.
0: Toronto made a 16-win jump in the regular season compared to the year before. And that's sports.
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1: Billy Joel, CJBQ, it is 7:14, and welcome to a Tuesday morning. It is the 5th of May, and with the weather picture, looks like it's going to be a little wet. We'll see how much we get of the rain. 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Relax, they've got this, so get some sunny breaks mixed in with some cloud, but good chance of showers, maybe even an afternoon thunderstorm and 17 your high. Rain tonight, breezy, and 5 the overnight low. Overcast when we wake up for tomorrow, Wednesday, midweek Wednesday, and chance of morning rain, the high 10. Right now, it is 12 degrees, and so it shouldn't be too bad if you get out early there to maybe take the dog on a morning walk. And at least living up this far, you don't have to worry about your dog being bothered or maybe attacked by an alligator. This story out of Naples, Florida. A gentleman recently bitten on the leg by a gator while retrieving his dog from the edge of a pond. The 8-foot, 3-inch alligator was removed from the scene by a nuisance alligator trapper, and the man is said to be recovering, which is good news. Speaking of your furry friends, come on out this Saturday. It's the Trenton Lions Pet Value Walk for Dog Guides, and it's happening from 10 until noon at Hanna Park and Cresswell Drive in Trenton. And registration 10 to 10:30. The walk gets underway at 10:30 itself. There'll be free drink, a hot dog or hamburger for participants, and the proceeds, of course, going to help Dog Guides of Canada. It's the birthday bash, and it's a busy one. We'll get to it next on CJBQ.
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1: It's the birthday bash for Tuesday, May the 5th, and away we go. And this greeting simply reads, Happy birthday to Kim, our chicken goddess, love from the tribe. Happy 88th to Jean Green. Hope your day is as amazing as you are. Have lots of love from your daughter, Vicky, your granddaughter, Melissa, and great-granddaughter, Havana, and Philip and Chris as well, wishing you the best. Happy birthday wishes out to a very good friend, and that would be Kathy Harrington, says, we hope you have a fantastic day filled with lots of love and pampering, and that's wishes, best wishes on the day from Jim and Kayla. Happy 64th birthday wish going out, it says here, to Mike Peterson. Lots of love from the Machula family and from all of your family and friends. Enjoy your special day. Wishing a very happy 9th. Yes, blowing out 9 big candles today to Theo, it says, Theo O'Coin. And that's lots of love from Mom and Dad, Viola and Shay. Says a very special happy 46th birthday out to Shanda Machula. Lots of love. That's from Mom and Dad, sisters Sue, Sherry, Sheila, and Shelley, the nieces and nephews, namely Kristen, Nikki, Brandon, Amanda, Brittany, Cohn, Audrey, Chanel, Theo, Rory, and your boyfriend Mark. And enjoy your special day. Says birthday wishes to our daughter and stepdaughter, Debbie Thompson, celebrating today. Words can't express how lucky we are to have her in our lives and always there to help. Love from Dad and Marion. Says a birthday shout out to Sylvain Couture. And that's love today from your wife, Andrea, and daughters, Ariel and Stella. Have an amazing day. You deserve it. And it says happy birthday. Happy birthday, princess. That'd be out to Patty Potter. Have a great day. And that's from Donna and Al. Says, please wish my husband, Ron Cater, a happy 86 today and a blessed 86. And that's with my love. That's from your loving wife, Barb. And to wind it up, a couple of anniversary greetings here. Says, happy 25th to my daughter and favorite son-in-law. That would be Heather and Stephen Needham celebrating today. Love from Mom, Bob, and Aunt Val. Mom, Bob, and Aunt Val wishing you the best. And a happy 54th wedding anniversary out to Art and Helen Lessard of Madoc. Hope you have a great day. Best wishes from Donna. Well, if you're celebrating your birthday today, you are celebrating it right along with these folk on our celebrity list. She was world and in 1960 Olympic champion pairs figure skater, and that'd be Barb Wagner. Her partner was Robert Paul, but we have Barb Wagner, Canadian figure skater born in Toronto, 88 today. From the Monty Python troupe, actor-comedian Michael Palin is 83. You've seen this gentleman in Raiders of the Lost Ark. And Lord of the Rings, actor John Rhys-Davies is 82. Remember Tina Yothers from Family Ties. She played Jennifer Keaton. Tina Yothers is 53. Actor Henry Cavill was in 2013's Man of Steel as Superman, and Henry is celebrating a birthday today, number 43. Singer Adele turns 38, and former Maple Leaf, and now moving on in the playoffs with Las Vegas, Mitch Marner turns 29 today. And from the long past, Marshall Grant, longtime member of superstar Johnny Cash's original backing band, the Tennessee Two. He would have celebrated the birthday today. And country music's Tammy Wynette. We're going to hear her teaming up with former husband George Jones in just a moment. But first up, making the draw for the cake. Out of the hat comes the name, and congrats to Theo O'Coin. Theo, you are a family member. You can drop by our studios at 10 South Front. We have the voucher for you. Pick it up. Take it to McDowell's, and they'll present you with your cake on your special day. And a reminder, if you do have a birthday greeting or an anniversary you'd like to get on the air, give us an email, cjbq.com. We'll do it. And with the prize pickups, front desk closed over the noon hour between 12:30 and 1:30.
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That was number one for George Jones and Tammy Wynette, Near You. Well, we're near news time. Your package coming up at 7:30, and a sentence has been handed down in a sex abuse case, and Tim Durkin will have that and more coming up shortly. It's Chantal Kriviazik on CJB.

0: Good morning. It's 7:30. I'm Tim Durkin with your CJBQ News Update. Cloudy with sunny periods. Today, a chance of showers. Risk of an afternoon thunderstorm, breezy and 17. 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
1: 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We can't wait to see what you come up with. Last year's winner was Snowflake Meadows Animal Rescue. This year's winner could be you.
0: A judge in Belleville has handed down a 10-year prison sentence to a local man for what was described as the predatory abuse of two children. Brian Robert Reed convicted on 10 charges yesterday, including sexual interference and exploitation, following a case that Justice Patrick Hurley called a violation of trust and authority. The court credited Reed for 10 and a half months of time already served, but imposed strict lifetime orders regarding weapons. The sentencing focused heavily on the lasting damage to the victim's well-being. Hurley concluded a 10-year term was a reasonable response to the gravity of the offenses and the aggravating factors presented by the Crown. The U.S. military says it fired on Iranian forces and sank six small boats as it moved to reopen the Strait of Hormuz yesterday. The United Arab Emirates, a key American ally, said it had come under attack from Iran in the first assault since a fragile ceasefire took hold a month ago. The attacks appeared to be in response to President Donald Trump's latest efforts to reopen the strategic strait by offering to guide ships through.
2: For a period of several hours, we were definitely, I think, completely unsure. It looked like there was a real risk that this ceasefire was just going to be blown to pieces. There was firing, there were exchanges, there were the Iranian strikes against the United Arab Emirates. They say that most of those were intercepted.
0: That's ABC's Tom Sophie Burridge. Prime Minister Mark Carney expected to name a new governor general in Ottawa today. The vice-regal, appointed by the sovereign of the advice of the PM, usually holding office for 5 years. Mary Simon, Canada's first Indigenous GG, will reach her 5-year mark in July. Following controversy over Simon's struggles with French, Carney has said the next King's representative would speak both English and Francophone. A Toronto woman who says she's desperate to die has filed a court motion to receive a medically assisted death for the sole underlying condition of a mental illness. Claire Elise Brasseau says her bipolar and PTSD have only worsened over the last 3 decades and that she can no longer endure unrelenting suffering. She and advocacy group Dying with Dignity have filed a charter challenge arguing MAID's exclusion of Canadians whose sole underlying condition is a mental illness, that it's a breach of charter rights. The man behind a petition to force a fall referendum on Alberta leaving Canada says he submitted over 300,000 signatures to Elections Alberta. Mitch Sylvester called yesterday a historic day as he delivered more than enough paperwork to the Edmonton office. He says campaigning for months wasn't easy and that 7,000 volunteer canvassers persevered through criticism, abuse, and tough weather. The City of Belleville's Planning Committee has recommended a zoning change for a car dealership relocation. It was revealed to the committee the proposal for a new Belleville Volkswagen site at 6612 Highway 62 near Maitland Drive. Currently, a house and a barn sit on the property, with the applicant hoping to demolish those structures to make way for the dealership. The recommendation called for the city to receive the zoning bylaw amendment and refer it to staff for decision in accordance with the delegation of authority bylaw. That's the news. Cloudy with sunny periods, chance of showers, risk of a thunderstorm today, breezy and 17. Tonight, cloudy, chance of showers, breezy, the low 5. Tomorrow, overcast, chance of morning showers and 10. Thursday, sunshine and 12. Friday, overcast, a chance of showers and 10. We're at 11 right now. 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
3: Dorofeev springs free and scores!
0: Before that, it was 1-1 late in the third. It would finish with an empty netter with a second or two left. Vegas winning over Anaheim, a 3-1 final. Kingston's Taylor Hall, the game winner for the Carolina Hurricanes, as they now have a 2-0 series lead over the Philadelphia Flyers. Nikolaj Ehlers and Seth Jarvis also scored in the game. The visiting Minnesota Wild look to earn a split tonight when they face the Colorado Avalanche in Game 2 of their second-round best-of-seven series. The Montreal Canadiens series with the Buffalo Sabres gets underway tomorrow night. The Toronto Maple Leafs have introduced new general manager John Sheka and franchise legend Matt Sundin, who has joined the original six club as its senior executive advisor to hockey operations. Sheka, who grew up in nearby Jordan Station, says he's looking to build something that's lasting in Toronto.
4: That requires consistency, it requires conviction, and it requires decisive leadership. I know what this team means to people, I know what's been invested, and I know what's expected. The city's been waiting a long time for its 14th championship. Our responsibility is to build something worthy of that patience. Toronto, I say this with every ounce of conviction in my heart, it's time. Let's get to work.
0: Sheka hasn't worked in the NHL since a split with the Utah Mammoth organization, who was once Arizona. Sundin has never had a management role. The visiting Toronto Blue Jays aiming to snap a two-game losing streak when they face the Tampa Bay Rays in tonight's second game of their three-game series. Right-hander Kevin Gausman will be on the mound for the 16-19 Jays, who lost 5-1 last night. Drew Rasmussen will start for the Rays. In the NBA last night, it was the New York Knicks pounding the Philadelphia 76ers 137-98. OG Anunoby had 18 points for the Knicks. Julius Randle, 21 points and 10 boards. Anthony Edwards, 18 points. And the Minnesota Timberwolves edged the San Antonio Spurs 104-102. Tonight, Shea Gilgeous-Alexander and the Oklahoma City Thunder host the LA Lakers in Game 1 of their best-of-seven Western semifinal. Detroit welcoming Cleveland Game 1 of their Eastern semi. MLS crew Toronto FC hosting Canadian Premier League champions Atletico Ottawa in tonight's preliminary round of the Canadian Championship. Toronto favored heading into the match. The Vancouver Whitecaps have won the Voyageurs Cup for four straight years, beating Toronto twice in the final. Washington correspondent Sagar Magani reporting on the voice of a generation for New York Yankees fans.
5: The voice for a generation of New York Yankees fans has died.
6: 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The Yankees win!
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7: That ball is high. It is far. It is gone.
5: That was Derek Jeter's 3,000th hit 15 years ago. Sterling had heart surgery this winter and has died at 87. I'm Sagar Meghani.
0: And that's sports.
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9: And it is 7:39. Hey, it's time to make some memories of Mom. Yes, get involved in our Mother's Day contest. And if you haven't won anything from Quinny Broadcasting in the last 30 days, come on and share a memory of Mom and dedicate a song, and you could win. And that's, of course, the big draw coming up Friday. 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

0: 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And I say good morning to Kevin Williams.
1: Hello, Brian. Good morning. Thank you. Good morning to all. It's a mild morning. Going to be a mild day today, but not the splendid day yesterday was. All wall-to-wall sun then. There'll be some sun at times today, but also a couple of showers. There are a couple out in parts of the region now. And later today, with the approach of a cold front, we could spark a thunderstorm. Then occasional rain will follow that front tonight. It'll end tomorrow morning, but the cool air will be back, and that's going to linger into the Mother's Day weekend. In forecast form for the day today, again, there are a couple of showers moving through the area now, hit and miss. We'll have a variable cloud cover, sunny intervals, couple of showers, and then as we head through the afternoon and evening hours, there'll be that risk of a thunderstorm. High today, 17. It'll be overcast tonight and tomorrow morning with rain at times as it turns much chillier. Low tonight, 5. Just rather cloudy tomorrow afternoon with a little drizzle or a sprinkle, high 10. Still cool Thursday morning, cloud breaks for some sun, the high 12. From the CJBQ Radar Weather Center, I'm Kevin Williams.
0: Right now, it's 12 degrees at 800 CJBQ.
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0: Good morning.

0: Good morning, CJBQ, and who do I have on the line?
1: Hi, Brian. It's Penny Dustin calling.
0: And where are you calling from?
1: From Wellington.
0: Okay, and did you have a song and a memory that you'd like to let us know about? First up, tell us your mom's name.
1: My mom is Doreen Butler.
0: And where does she live?
1: She lives in Belleville.
0: Excellent. Okay, and maybe first up, the memory that you have of your mom, a particular memory.
1: Well, lots of memories, of course, but I guess one in particular, how she always baked for our lunches. You know, six kids going to school, six kids all very close in age, and she baked a lot.
0: All right.
1: Still bakes a lot.
0: Excellent. Yeah, so she's a good baker.
1: Yes, she loves to bake still.
0: good to hear. And what's the song that you'd like to dedicate to your mom?
1: The Girl on the Billboard by Del Reeves. She loves that song.
0: All righty. We'll get to that, and have a great day, Penny.
1: Thank you so much, Brian. You too.

0: There's Del Reeves, Girl on the Billboard. There's a song out to Penny Dustin's mom, and that's Doreen, and that's in our Memories of Mom Mother's Day contest, and a lucky qualifier going to win a gift card to Carson's Garden and Market, $150 gift card, and $100, another gift card to Chilango's Mexican Restaurant. We'll have another qualifier tomorrow. We'll make the big draw on Friday. And on Saturday, join the folks at the Frankfurt Legion. They have entertainment for you, and that's on starting at 7 o'clock. Come on out and catch Vintage Vibes. All dance tickets available at the bar and at the door.
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15: Good morning, I'm Tim Durkin. Staff meteorologist Kevin Williams calling for a cloudy day with some sunny periods today. Chance of showers, risk of an afternoon thunderstorm, breezy in 17. 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
15: A Quinte area man is headed to prison for a decade following a sentencing hearing in a Belleville courtroom yesterday. Justice Patrick Hurley sentenced Brian Robert Reed to 10 years behind bars after he was found guilty on 10 sexual counts, including sexual assault and making child porn. The judge described Reed as a predator who engaged in the prolonged and regular abuse of two young victims while in a position of trust. Justice Hurley noted the sentence was necessary to address the profound emotional and physical harm caused to the victims whose identities are protected. Quinte West City Councilor Zach Card has announced he submitted his nomination papers for mayor. Card says community affordability, a shortage of family doctors, lack of affordable housing, and roads and infrastructure are primary drivers for his campaign. He says he's looking to apply private sector principles to municipal operations that he says will improve efficiency and give staff modern tools to boost productivity and improve services. Belleville Ward 2 Councillor Paul Carr has announced he's seeking re-election for council. The City of Belleville has announced it'll be undertaking major infrastructure work along Bridge Street East between Herkimer Avenue and Hegg Road. The project will include the replacement of existing sewer mains, water services, sanitary sewer mains as well. Roadway reconstruction will also take place, including a new road base and asphalt surface, replacement of most curb and gutters, and repairs to existing sidewalks. Construction expected to begin this month, with completion anticipated by winter of 2027. Council chambers packed yesterday to provide public input on zoning changes for a subdivision in the far east end of urban Belleville. Here's Zach McGibbon.
17: The proposed development called Hanley Park North would feature 103 residential units consisting of 74 single-family dwellings and 29 townhouses along with parks and walkways. Among the main concern from residents and attendants for public input was the environmental protection of the Bell Creek Natural Heritage System. Speakers claimed the project would destroy nearly half of provincially significant woodland and degrade adjacent wetlands and wildlife habitat. The committee voted to receive the public input and referred to city staff to put together a report. The report will be brought back to the committee at a future planning meeting. More on the story can be found at QuinteNews.com. Zach McGibbon, Quinte News.
15: The City of Belleville's inviting vendors to submit proposals for a new seasonal mobile food vendor program in city parks. Following council's recent approval, the program will introduce food trucks at select locations across the city. The initiative aims to support, quote, vibrant, accessible, and engaging park spaces for residents and visitors. The hope is to have the vendors in place June 1. Proposals must be submitted May 15th. A suspect is in hospital after a shooting at a National Mall not far from the White House. ABC's Hannah Bata reports.
11: The Secret Service says plainclothes agents spotted a suspicious man they believe to be carrying a concealed weapon. When uniformed officers moved in, they say the suspect ran, then opened fire. Agents fired back. The White House was briefly placed on lockdown. The press office evacuated.
15: The Secret Service adds a child hit by the suspect's gunfire, but will recover. Authorities don't yet know if the suspect was in any way targeting the White House or government officials. A Toronto woman who says she's desperate to die has filed an emergency motion in the Ontario Superior Court to receive a medically assisted death for the sole underlying condition of a mental illness. 49-year-old Claire Elise Brasseau says decades of severe bipolar disorder and PTSD have left her unable to endure ongoing suffering.
18: If my suffering were from a physical condition, I could be eligible for aid. They are drawing a distinction that is stigmatizing, paternalistic, and without any valid justification. That is discrimination.
15: Brasseau now also seeking a constitutional exemption that would allow her to receive MAID. The feds have repeatedly delayed expanding eligibility, the matter currently being studied by a committee set to make recommendations before the latest extension expires in March 2027. A bill moving through Ottawa aims to improve cell connectivity in rural and remote regions and on numbered roads where cell network is incomplete or absent. The sponsor of the bill, Liberal MP Marianne Dandurand of Quebec, says in this day, cell coverage should not be missing.
19: In 2026, access to cellular service should not depend on where you live.
15: Bill C-268 provides for an independent assessment of network coverage and asks the federal government to prioritize connectivity in its decisions. Family and friends of missing and murdered Indigenous women, girls, and Two-Spirit people are set to gather on Parliament Hill today.
20: Participants plan to hold a press conference and a vigil for Red Dress Day. The event will be led by Bridget Tolley, founder of Families of Sisters in Spirit. Speakers will commemorate lost loved ones and comment on Canada's progress some 10 years after the launch of the National Inquiry into Missing and Murdered Indigenous Women and Girls. Métis artist Jamie Black inspired the use of red dresses to represent missing and murdered Indigenous women and girls with an art exhibit back in 2010. Rob Westgate, The Canadian Press.
15: Water levels in Lake Ontario continue to rise. The International Lake Ontario St. Lawrence River Board warning of rising water levels across the waterway this spring, driven by heavy rain and melting snow. Extremely wet conditions over April resulted in water levels rising to 75.3 meters, driven partially by increased flow from the Ottawa River into the St. Lawrence. Low-lying areas surrounding the lake are vulnerable to flooding at this water level when strong winds are present. Water levels in Lake Ontario expected to continue to rise, reaching seasonal peak in June. Canada's National Defense's 424 Squadron from CFB Trenton hosting a joint search and rescue exercise. It's taking place till May 8th and will include night operations in the vicinity of Quinte West and Lake Ontario. National Defense says the intent is to strengthen interoperability, communication, and coordination between the military and local, provincial, national, and international partners. Loyalist College is taking steps to reduce financial barriers for students entering college this fall. They will award $275,000 in donor-supported bursaries to eligible students during the spring and summer and expand in the fall to a record $300,000. And police in Kitchener say they've charged a man with stealing a ceremonial gong from a local cancer center.
21: Waterloo Regional Police say they received a report earlier Monday that the gong from the Waterloo Regional Health Network's Midtown Cancer Center went missing just over a week ago, late on April 25th. Gongs and bells have significant meaning in cancer centers. They're often used by patients to mark the completion of their cancer treatments. Last night, police reported a 44-year-old man had been arrested and charged with theft under $5,000. The gong has not yet been found. Hospital officials officials say they're in the process of replacing it. Karen Rebo, The Canadian Press.
15: That's the news. Remember, you can get the latest news anytime at quinnynews.com, brought to you by Carpet One Floor and Home Belleville, your hometown flooring experts. 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
14: CJBQ Radar Weather.
2: Here's our forecast for the Quinte area. It will be variably cloudy today with sunny intervals, a couple of showers. We'll have to watch for an afternoon or evening thunderstorm, the high 17. It'll be cloudy tonight and tomorrow morning with rain at times, low tonight 5. It stays cloudy tomorrow afternoon. It'll be a much chillier day tomorrow, high 10. Thursday morning cloud breaks for some sun, but cool, the high 12. From the CJBQ Radar Weather Center, I'm meteorologist Kevin Williams.
22: Right now, it's 13 degrees at 800 CJBQ.
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24: We're still clear on the 401 in both directions. Belleville and Trenton streets look good. Highway 62 and 37 are moving well, and Highway 49 is clear up towards Marysville. 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With the latest traffic, I'm Antonia Altavante.
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26: Over the line, hands it off. Taylor Hall going to the net. Hall shot, stuck on the net. Rebound, goes! Taylor Hall bangs it home! Carolina wins game two in overtime.
15: The Kingston native scoring with 106 left in the fourth period to give Carolina a 3-2 win over Philadelphia last night. Nikolai Ehlers and Seth Jarvis also scoring for the Hurricanes. Ivan Barbashev, the game winner as Vegas beat Anaheim, a 3-1 final, an empty netter, part of that game. The Colorado Avalanche looking to head to Minneapolis, St. Paul's with a 2-0 series lead over the Minnesota Wild. They took game one on Sunday 9-6. Puck drop tonight is set for 8 o'clock. Game one of the Eastern semifinal between Buffalo and Montreal, that's not till tomorrow. The Toronto Maple Leafs have ushered in a new era. The club introduced franchise legend Matt Sundin as its senior executive advisor of hockey operations and John Sheka as general manager, less than 24 hours after announcing the long-rumored hires. Sundin says they will deliver success.
27: I'm really looking forward to this, and to the Toronto fan base, the greatest fan base in the world. This is the hockey capital of the world. We're going to do everything we can to get a winning team here and make you guys proud.
15: MLSE president Keith Pelley beamed as he unveiled the hires.
28: When we identified an opportunity to go in a different direction and bring two stellar, complementary hockey minds together in John and Matt's, we jumped on it.
15: Sheka hasn't worked in the NHL since a split with the Arizona Coyotes in 2020. They're now Utah. Sundin has never held a management role. They did not have many memorable moments this NHL season, but teams are hoping their fortunes can change tonight. It's the annual draft lottery held in New Jersey at the NHL studios at 7 p.m. Teams and hockey fans will see four ping pong balls drawn from a machine. The team randomly assigned the corresponding four-number combination. We'll select first when the actual draft gets underway in Buffalo, June 26th. Forward Gavin McKenna of Whitehorse is the projected first overall pick. The Montreal Victoire are looking for a tie in their best-of-five PWHL semifinal series tonight when they host Game 2 with defending champion Minnesota. Jincy Rose scored at 4:30 of overtime to lift the Frost to a 5-4 win in Game 1. The Toronto Blue Jays fell behind the 8-ball early in Tampa Bay.
1: And there's a shot high and deep to left, and that baby is gone! Home run Valade on the first pitch. Valade.
15: Yes, it would end up being a 5-1 final. The two teams meet again tonight at 6:40. In the NBA last night, the New York Knicks opened the NBA's Eastern Conference semi with a 137-98 rout over Philadelphia. Elsewhere, Minnesota edged San Antonio 104-102. Tonight, Detroit hosting Cleveland in Game 1 of their series. It is the Lakers and the Thunder in Game 1 of the Western semi. The Toronto Raptors believe in a future after a big jump this season. Raptors guard R.J. Barrett says he was hopeful after his team's seven-game first-round playoff series to Cleveland.
3: You can kind of see just the work that's put in and where we can go in the future. I think that the future is very bright for us, and it's only the beginning.
15: Toronto made a 16-win jump in the regular season compared to the year before. And that's sports.
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4: Alrighty, it is 8:17. It is Cinco de Mayo. Celebrate after work. A little bit of a margarita, I think, coming on. Here's Alan Jackson.

0: 21 CJBQ, now in our 80th year. Alan Jackson, Jimmy Buffett, and Margaritaville on this Tuesday, the 5th of May, Cinco de Mayo. And it, of course, commemorates the Mexican Army's victory over French forces at the Battle of Puebla on May the 5th of 1862. And it is a very vibrant festival and celebrated, of course, in Mexico, the U.S., and Canada as well. In fact, hey, drop by for some Cinco de Mayo specials and celebrations there. Drop by Chilango's up on North Front, and they're going to be celebrating in a big way, some live music, lots of great specials. It's Taco Tuesday. They have 2-for-1 nachos, and speaking of margaritas, wow, $10 margaritas and a whole lot more. Dine in or take out. Reservations, of course, expected to be a busy day. Reservations recommended. And speaking of which, Chilango's join, of course, Ted Bradford on the middays, and that's including the all-request lunch. Put your request in, and you have a chance to win a gift card to Chilango's Mexican restaurant right here in Belleville. Well, how'd you like to be seen sporty in a sporty vehicle? Yeah, just zipping in and out of traffic around Belleville or Quinte. And the Belleville General Hospital Foundation can help you out there. They have launched their Car for Cancer, their latest offering. And that is, yeah, drive into summer in style. And it could be you in a 2026 Chevrolet Corvette Stingray Coupe. And it is valued at over $139,000. The big draw taking place July the 9th. And yeah, one lucky winner will take home this incredible vehicle. And all you have to do, go to their website for more information, grab a ticket or grab some tickets. 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With the weather picture for this Cinco de Mayo, cloudy, some sunny breaks, could run into some rain, maybe even a thunderstorm this afternoon, a high of 17. Cloudy, chance of showers and breezy, 5 your overnight low. And for tomorrow, midweek Wednesday, we are looking at overcast conditions and the chance of morning showers, 10 the expected high. So just a little bit cooler. Right now, 13 degrees at CJBQ.
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0: Good morning. It's 8:30. I'm Tim Durkin with your CJBQ News Update. Cloudy with sunny periods, a chance of showers, risk of an afternoon thunderstorm, breezy and 17. 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Highway 37, 10 minutes north of the 401.
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0: A judge in Belleville has handed down a 10-year prison sentence to a local man for what was described as the predatory abuse of two children. Brian Robert Reed convicted on 10 charges yesterday, including sexual interference and exploitation, following a case that Justice Patrick Hurley called a violation of trust and authority. The court credited Reed for 10 and a half months of time already served, but imposed strict lifetime orders regarding weapons. The sentencing focused heavily on the lasting damage to the victim's well-being. Hurley concluded a 10-year term was a reasonable response to the gravity of the offenses and the aggravating factors presented by the Crown. Belleville City Councilor Paul Carr seeking re-election. The Ward 2 representative filed his nomination papers at City Hall yesterday. He was the representative for Ward 2 since 2014. In Quinney West, meantime, first-term councilor Zach Card has announced he's running for mayor. A Toronto woman who says she's desperate to die has filed a court motion to receive a medically assisted death for the sole underlying condition of a mental illness. Claire Elise Brasso says her bipolar and PTSD have only worsened over the last three decades and that she can no longer endure unrelenting suffering. She and advocacy group Dying with Dignity have filed a charter challenge arguing Maine's exclusion of Canadians whose sole underlying condition is a mental illness, that it's a breach of charter rights. The man behind a petition to force a fall referendum on Alberta leaving Canada says he submitted over 300,000 signatures to Elections Alberta. Mitch Sylvester called yesterday a historic day as he delivered more than enough paperwork to the Edmonton office. He says campaigning for months wasn't easy and that 7,000 volunteer canvassers persevered through criticism, abuse, and tough weather. New legislation capping the price of resale tickets in Ontario is frustrating season seat holders.
2: They say the policy that came into effect last month makes it harder to offset their cost as some sell tickets to games they can't attend. While some people turned reselling their seats into a business, many say they subscribe purely for the love of the game and resell tickets only because of how demanding a team schedule can be and how expensive seats have become. Now, because of the legislation, Ryan Van Horn is considering letting go of Toronto Raptors seats that he shared with a friend for 12 seasons. Diana Mussina, The Canadian Press.
0: The City of Belleville's Planning Committee has recommended a zoning change for a car dealership relocation. It was revealed to the committee the proposal for a new Belleville Volkswagen site at 6612 Highway 62 near Maitland Drive. Currently, a house and a barn sit on the property, with the applicant hoping to demolish those structures to make way for the dealership. The recommendation called for the city to receive the zoning bylaw amendment and refer it to staff for decision in accordance with the delegation of authority bylaw. That's the news. In sports, in the Stanley Cup playoffs, the Vegas Golden Knights beat the Anaheim Ducks 3-1 in game one of their Western semifinal. Carolina has a 2-0 series lead following a 3-2 OT win last night against Philly. Tonight, Colorado welcoming Minnesota in Game 2. The Avs lead 1-0. The Buffalo-Montreal series begins tomorrow night. The NHL draft lottery goes tonight at 7. Vancouver has the best odds to receive the first overall pick. The Jays lost 5-1 at Tampa Bay last night. The Rays host first pitch at 6:40 tonight. Cloudy with sunny periods. Chance of showers, risk of an afternoon thunderstorm, breezy and 17. Tonight, cloudy. Chance of showers, breezy, the low 5. Tomorrow, overcast, chance of morning showers and 10. Thursday, sunshine and 12. Friday, overcast, a chance of showers and 10. 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
4: A better life with Dr. Sanjay Gupta.
5: If you are the parent of an infant, it can be really hard to find baby foods that are truly healthy for your child. According to a new study out of UNC Chapel Hill, almost 3/4 of baby foods are ultra-processed and may contain additives that are linked to potential health problems later in life. The study's lead author said what shocked her was that the top ingredient in 71% of these baby foods wasn't a fruit or vegetable, it was one or more additives that babies' guts are not fully developed enough to be able to handle. Eating the right food at this stage of life is so important because this is when children begin developing dietary preferences for the rest of their lives. So take the extra time to look at the ingredient labels on the foods you are buying. You're going to want short lists and also ingredients that you recognize. I'm Dr. Sanjay Gupta, helping you live a better life.
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0: Cummings, and I'm scared. CJBQ, it's 8:45. Brian DeCare, welcome to a Tuesday morning. Today you're invited out to take in a classic movie this Saturday. It's Queensborough Movie Night, and that, of course, is happening at the Queensborough Community Center. Come on out and take in the classic Some Like It Hot with Marilyn Monroe, Tony Curtis, and Jack Lemmon. And there's no admission charge, but donations certainly welcome. Popcorn and soft drinks available for sale. It's a presentation of the Queensborough Community Center Committee. In NHL yesterday, the Maple Leafs say they got their management ducks in order, doing a little hiring, and John Chayka, formerly worked in Arizona, he's been named the Leafs' latest GM, and former player and captain Matt Sundin is in as a senior executive advisor. No doubt they'll be watching with interest tonight. You see, it is the NHL draft lottery, and says here, Vancouver Canucks holding the best odds to receive the first overall pick, of course, the NHL draft next month. So we'll see how that turns out. Well, it is the 5th of May. Not only is it Cinco de Mayo, but as the school year comes to an end, today also happens to be National Teachers Appreciation Day. So kiddos, thank your teachers today as you go about your classes. And in this little bit, we'll find out what the young kids love most about their teachers.
1: It's National Teacher Appreciation Day.
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0: 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You won't believe your eyes. With the weather, Kevin Williams forecast, cloudy. Could see some sunny breaks today. A chance of showers, though, as the day progresses, and maybe a risk of an afternoon thunderstorm. The high under breezy conditions of 17. More showers for tonight expected, and a high or a low, make that, of 5. Overcast, maybe a morning shower or two, and 10 degrees. Right now, it is 13 at 800 CJBQ.
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0: Good morning. It's 9 o'clock. I'm Tim Durkin with your CJBQ News Update. Cloudy today, sunny periods, chance of showers, risk of an afternoon thunderstorm, breezy and 17. 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
0: A Quinney area man is headed to prison for a decade following a sentencing hearing in a Belleville courtroom yesterday. Justice Patrick Hurley sentenced Brian Robert Reed to 10 years behind bars after he was found guilty on 10 sexual counts, including sexual assault and making child porn. The judge described Reed as a predator who engaged in the prolonged and regular abuse of two young victims while in a position of trust. Justice Hurley noted the sentence was necessary to address the profound emotional and physical harm caused to the victims whose identities are protected. Quinney West City Councilor Zach Card has announced he submitted his nomination papers for mayor. Card says community affordability, a shortage of family doctors, lack of affordable housing, and roads and infrastructure are primary drivers for his campaign. He says he's looking to apply private sector principles to municipal operations that he says will improve efficiency and give staff modern tools to boost productivity and improve services. Belleville Ward 2 Councilor Paul Carr has announced he's seeking re-election for council. Council chambers packed yesterday to provide public input on zoning changes for a subdivision in the far east end of urban Belleville. Here's Zach McGibbon.
3: The proposed development called Hanley Park North would feature 103 residential units consisting of 74 single-family dwellings and 29 townhouses along with parks and walkways. Among the main concern from residents and attendants for public input was the environmental protection of the Bell Creek Natural Heritage System. Speakers claimed the project would destroy nearly half of provincially significant woodland and degrade adjacent wetlands and wildlife habitat. The committee voted to receive the public input and referred to city staff to put together a report. The report will be brought back to the committee at a future planning meeting. More on the story can be found at QuintyNews.com. Zach McGibbon, Quinty News.
0: The city of Belleville's inviting vendors to submit proposals for a new seasonal mobile food vendor program in city parks. Following council's recent approval, the program will introduce food trucks at select locations across the city. The initiative aims to support, quote, vibrant, accessible, and engaging park spaces for residents and visitors. The hope is to have the vendors in place June 1. Proposals must be submitted May 15th. A suspect is in hospital after a shooting at a National Mall not far from the White House. ABC's Hannah Bata reports.
4: The Secret Service says plainclothes agents spotted a suspicious man they believe to be carrying a concealed weapon. When uniformed officers moved in, they say the suspect ran, then opened fire. Agents fired back. The White House was briefly placed on lockdown. The press office evacuated.
0: The Secret Service adds a child hit by the suspect's gunfire, but will recover. Authorities don't yet know if the suspect was in any way targeting the White House or government officials. A Toronto woman who says she's desperate to die has filed an emergency motion in the Ontario Superior Court to receive a medically assisted death for the sole underlying condition of a mental illness. 49-year-old Claire Elise Brasseau says decades of severe bipolar disorder and PTSD have left her unable to endure ongoing suffering.
5: If my suffering were from a physical condition, I could be eligible for aid. They are drawing a distinction that is stigmatizing, paternalistic, and without any valid justification. That is discrimination.
0: Brasseau now also seeking a constitutional exemption that would allow her to receive MAID. The feds have repeatedly delayed expanding eligibility. The matter, currently being studied by a committee set to make recommendations before the latest extension expires in March 2027. A bill moving through Ottawa aims to improve cell connectivity in rural and remote regions and on numbered roads where cell network is incomplete or absent. The sponsor of the bill, Liberal MP Marianne Dandurand of Quebec, says in this day, cell coverage should not be missing.
6: In 2026, access to cellular service should not depend on where you live.
0: Bill C-268 provides for an independent assessment of network coverage and asks the federal government to prioritize connectivity in its decisions. That's the news. In sports, in the Stanley Cup playoffs, the Vegas Golden Knights beat the Anaheim Ducks 3-1 in Game 1 of their Western semifinal. Carolina has a 2-0 series lead following a 3-2 OT win last night against Philly. Tonight, Colorado welcoming Minnesota in Game 2. The Avs lead 1-0. The Buffalo-Montreal series begins tomorrow night. The NHL draft lottery goes tonight at 7. Vancouver has the best odds to receive the first overall pick. The Jays lost 5-1 at Tampa Bay last night. The Rays host first pitch at 6:40 tonight. Cloudy with sunny periods. Chance of showers, risk of an afternoon thunderstorm, breezy in 17. Tonight, cloudy. Chance of showers, breezy, the low 5. Tomorrow, overcast. Chance of morning showers in 10. Thursday, sunshine and 12. Friday, overcast. A chance of showers in 10. 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
9: Good morning. It is 8 minutes after 9 o'clock on this Tuesday morning. Today is the fifth day of May 2026, and welcome to Talk Radio for the Quinte Region. My name is Lorne. Behind the glass is the new general manager for the Toronto Maple Leafs, Ted Bradford.
10: Now let me finish. Now it's from little misdemeanors that major felonies grow. And it's my duty, it's anybody's duty, to stop them before they get too far. Now the law must be upheld. Now if I, as just plain John Doe, an ordinary citizen, were to see you making a U-turn, I'd have to make a citizen's arrest.
9: Yes, thank you very much. Very nice. We got a lot to get to on the show today, and of course, we would love to get to you, as our phone number is 613-969-1545. No 800 number. You're going to have to use your regular telly to get a hold of us today. The first thing I want to get to is something I noticed. And Ted, yesterday was May the 4th. May the 4th be with you. It was Star Wars Day. And so first thing I want to say is that the dress code at Quinny Broadcasting, luckily and happily for me, is fairly lax. I mean, when we're on the air, nobody really cares. And if I have a guest on, I'll probably put on either a golf shirt or, you know, something like that. And if it's a very important guest,
11: like that ever happens.
9: Yeah, that's it. The salespeople dress quite nicely. Nobody dresses horribly here, anything like that. It's just, it's not a suit and tie. It's not a bank, right? It's not a bank. It's not a McDougal Insurance. It's not.
11: No, I honestly, we should feel comfortable.
9: Mm-hmm. To be creative.
11: And yes, and to be creative. And I, my personality reflects, I think, overall what I do for a living.
9: Right.
11: You know how I dress. I'm not messy.
9: No.
11: I don't look disheveled.
9: No.
11: But
9: today we're both.
11: A few days out of the week, I might have a music themed t-shirt.
9: We both have music themed t-shirts on today.
11: What does yours say?
9: Mine is a Fender. Mine is a Fender ukulele t-shirt.
11: Where, when are you wearing your Leuven Brothers t-shirt?
9: My what now?
11: I don't know. No, never mind.
9: Do they make ukuleles?
11: I believe they do.
9: And you're wearing a police shirt, a retro shirt.
11: Yes.
9: Cool. Yesterday, I wore a shirt that you gave me with Yoda on it. It was a freaking shirt with Yoda on it. Yoda brandishing a lightsaber, and it said, use the force. I think that's what it says.
11: Yes.
9: And
11: did somebody grind your gears about
9: it? No. Nobody said a word. It is, that's what I noticed. Alan Michael Steele from her newsroom, who I think likes Star Wars, said, oh, you're wearing Yoda shirt. I just noticed. And I'm like, yeah. Not another human being around here noticed the, what for me would be odd to be wearing a giant Yoda on my shirt. And that is my point. My point is we all dress and think that people are looking at us. And everything like that. But the fact of the matter is I walked around all day yesterday and not a human being noticed I wore a Muppet on my shirt.
11: Right. A giant Yoda shirt.
9: A giant Yoda shirt.
11: And clam diggers, and nobody
9: said
11: a word.
9: I was wearing clam diggers. Pantalones.
11: Gauchos, perhaps.
9: Gauchos. I was wearing those jeans that women are wearing now that have 600 square yards of material.
11: Fabric at the bottom of the leg.
9: They just go, like, they're huge. I think they took them off Jeff Bezos' sailboat.
11: Careful in a strong breeze.
9: Mm-hmm.
11: Yeah.
9: That's right.
11: My daughter's all into those.
9: Morton, our owner, just texted and he says, meant to tell you I love your shirt. but this is what
11: he's talking to me.
9: Right. This is what I think. I think that we're all so, well, certainly guys don't really care. But I think that people are so, they spend so much time fixated on whether they're wearing a, it's like if you get a little, what's the word I'm looking for? Stain. Like our and it's, I mean, if it's right in the middle, somebody's going to maybe, but who's really looking?
11: Yeah. I guess, you know, I think at the end of the day, what it comes down to is manners. And you just keep your mouth shut if you notice something slightly askew.
9: I guess so.
11: Right? If somebody's wandered around the radio station with a sweater on with a giant moth hole.
9: Moth.
11: Right in the middle of the gut.
9: You may say something.
11: You just say or no, or
9: is
11: you
9: that
11: don't.
9: The style of the day?
11: You don't
9: and also
11: say
9: at,
11: anything.
9: At the radio station, nobody would notice.
11: What's the point of saying, for God's sake, you look like a hobo?
9: But here's what's interesting. I think many people blend. They all blend, right? So people expect you to wear or me to wear a t-shirt and jeans or, you know, whatever. What are the khakis and a golf shirt or a t-shirt or whatever every day. That's what they expect from us.
11: Lots.
9: But here's
11: you
9: one.
11: Keep, and you I, pull I have, that off, too.
9: I have,
11: that's amazing.
9: I have a thing. There is a lovely, wonderful person who works at the BGH Foundation, and she has an much more expressive, unique fashion sense. And I notice it. I notice it every time we have a meeting. And I think that's cool, too. So that kind of stuff stands out, does it not? Because most people just kind of fit in. Me, Lauren Brooker, loves to fit in. The only thing I do that's unique for Lauren, in my fashion sense, which is mediocre at best, is what do, Ted? I have different shoes every day. I have many shoes. I try to pair my shoes with whatever I'm wearing.
11: That I personally think is unusual for a guy. You know, it's just it's not something I would do.
9: Right.
11: I've got two pairs of shoes that I rotate on a daily basis. Yeah,
9: I've got
11: more shoes. They just never see the light of day.
9: Well, maybe you should. So I think because we don't express ourselves like Ross wears a suit every day. So people who wear suits every day express themselves with their ties, right?
11: If you say so.
9: Well, if you're wearing a dark business suit every day,
11: your variety is in the tie.
9: Your variety is in the tie. If I wear the same kind of long tees or short tees or V-neck tee and or a quarter zip every day, which is what I do, I express myself in my souliers. I suppose that's what it is. Also, it's a kind of neat way to do it.
11: You want to know why I'm only alternating two pairs of shoes?
9: Is it the bunions?
11: No. No. Because both pairs, which I've recently acquired, are the no need to bend over.
9: A Skecher slip-ins?
11: They're the slip-ins with the built-in shoehorn, and that does me a world of good. Thank you, Howie Long.
9: Howie Mandel.
11: Howie Long was the one that was advertising the Skechers.
9: Howie Long, the football player?
11: Yes. Yes, he's the Skechers spokesperson.
9: No, it's Howie Mandel.
11: Oh, for God's sake, Lauren. Did you watch Sunday Morning this weekend?
9: Yes.
11: Yeah, there was a commercial with Howie Long.
9: Isn't that interesting? Because Howie Mandel must be the Canadian Skechers guy.
11: Howie Long has done the Skechers footwear for eons.
9: That's
11: when I lived in Florida, Howie Long was doing the Skechers footwear.
9: No, I'm sure you're right, and I just don't notice.
11: There was an updated commercial this past weekend, one that I hadn't seen before, advertising the no bend over slip in. Way to go, Howie.
9: And that's what Mandel is doing. So apparently, if you push Skechers, your name has to be Howie.
11: And you have to be of a certain age and failing health.
9: Right. Which Howie Long, I'm sure, is because of his, football. The body fails probably. And Howie Mandel is just old.
11: Find it difficult to bend down for great lengths of time now.
9: And, do you not sit down to put on your shoes?
11: I do not. No.
9: Why?
11: I just don't. It's one of those things. I would kneel. Like, we have a bench in the front hall. And
9: made for sitting to put on your shoes.
11: Pointed that out. Like, why don't you use the bench? And I don't know.
9: Well, then
11: I get
9: up down then.
11: And then I stand up on my knees, go.
9: Well, figure it out.
11: Well, no, there's no figuring now because I have the Howie Long shoes.
9: That you just slip in.
11: Yeah.
9: I've never tried
11: them. Oh, my God. What a godsend.
9: I just bought a new pair of walking sneakers a few weeks ago.
11: What the hell we're doing here? It's 18 after 9 and we're talking about footwear.
9: Yeah, because we're talking about fashion.
11: Well, that's a new one on me. I never thought you and I would spend valuable airtime on an 80-year-old radio station talking about what people
9: wear.
11: Well,
9: you just talked about shoes for 80-year-olds.
11: Well, that's true.
9: That's true.
11: Yeah.
9: I got a pair of Hokas. Have you seen those shoes?
11: Great, I haven't. Howie Long?
9: No, Hoka. And they are the sole is so thick on them, it makes me now average height. It's lower than average height.
11: Like George Costanza's Timberlands.
9: That's right. Lower than average height, but base at the lower end of average height.
11: But now you're gonna be faced with the challenge that George had, and you're gonna have to figure out a way of working those Hokas into every aspect of your life, you know. So you're going to have to spray paint them if you have a ball to go to.
9: Well, now, funny enough, people wear sneakers.
11: I know,
9: suits.
11: Like a guy that I used to work for in Syracuse owns a radio company, and I saw a picture of him on a Facebook post a couple of weeks ago at an event.
9: Mm.
11: He was hosting.
9: Was he wearing sneakers?
11: He had a suit on, and it looked like he had those great big thick-soled Skechers, or maybe what you're talking.
9: I see a lot of people in suits wear those casual leather shoes that aren't dress shoes, and that looks okay. I don't know. I don't know where fashion's going. And
11: obviously, look at us.
9: Yeah. Yesterday was the Met Gala.
11: Yeah.
9: This is see where I'm going here with the fashion.
11: No, I don't actually.
9: So the Metropolitan Museum of Art in New York City is one of the best museums on the planet. Without a doubt, I think everybody would agree if you've ever seen it that, wow, this is quite the museum. Probably one of the top five museums in the world. And certainly probably the best art museum in North America. The second best is probably the Art Institute in Chicago.
10: All right, everybody, bring it up. Let's go back to your homes and places of business.
9: Anyway, so they have this thing, and you may have seen it on the news, called the Met Gala. And it is a big event. And the idea is it's all about fashion and the craziest outfits possible. And stars of television, screen, and sports all show up in these crazy, crazy outfits. Many of them end up as museum pieces. And like Madonna showed up yesterday and she needed two or three veil bearers with her outfit. Beyonce showed up in a dress that actually mimicked her skeleton, but it was bejeweled. It was kind of cool. There was just so many different beautiful dresses and very, very bizarre outfits. So different than the jeans and T-shirt I'm wearing. And, of course, most of these people spend their lives in Lulus or jeans and T-shirts, too. But they get pretty dolled up for these events. What's her name? I forget her name. She was from the movie Hidden Figures. It looked like she was dressed as roots, like roots from a tree, all bound together. And I don't know how you can move. Heidi Klum was kind of dressed as the Statue of Liberty, like she looked like she was made of concrete. It was very, very bizarre. You can go to anywhere and find some pictures of that. And it is so far away, that kind of these outfits from what human beings actually wear on a regular basis, even if you are incredibly fashion forward. But it gets a lot of attention. And most importantly, that this event raises an enormous amount of money for the Metropolitan Museum of Art, which is a good thing, right? The arts are hugely important. Sometimes we only focus in on sports and we don't think about the importance of art. And of course, visual art, not performance, but, you know, on canvas or in statuary form or modern art. These kind of things are hugely important to society, to the expansion of our brains, to make us think outside the box, to look at history. And you can go to an art museum and see 1,000 pictures of Jesus and the Madonna, right? Like 1,000 pictures. And each one, of course, is the same in many, many ways, but also different and from different times. And, you know, some pictures you look at and you go, well, there's nothing to it. And then you spend, and I'm not an art guy, but you spend 5 minutes or, 30 seconds looking at it because that's my attention span. And then something comes to you and you go, wow, look at this. This actually is something. And every piece of art can affect you in a different way, not just the famous pictures that we all know, but and of course, when you walk into the Metropolitan Museum of Art, and I think you make a right, you walk into an Egyptian temple, like an actual Egyptian temple from, you know, ancient Egypt. So it's not just it is quite a museum if you happen to be.
11: I think I've got footage of the Met Gala.
12: The bright lights shone for the bright stars at a picture premiere, and they're announced over the radio, beginning with Jack Haley.
13: Gene Herschel. Don Ameche. June Lang.
11: Well, I thought all these people were dead.
9: Yeah, no, this is not the accurate. Don Ameche was not at the Met Gala yesterday, but no, he was in Trading Places.
11: Don Ameche. When I was young, I used to think the guy's name was Donna.
9: Don, I mean, and
11: Donna Michi.
9: He was a very cranky brother in Trading Places.
11: Yes.
9: With Eddie Murphy.
11: Mortimer.
9: That's a good movie.
11: What were the brothers' last name?
9: Hold it, it'll come to me. Mortimer and the Banks, not Banks. No, Banks was the bad guy. Dukes.
11: Was it the Duke? The Duke brothers. Yes.
9: The Dukes have been in this market for the past. Yeah. Mortimer and something Duke, and they would get up on the elevator. Remember, and they'd have a bench, and they'd just sit there. You think two guys who were that wealthy would have, you know, babes in their life. Back to the
11: Randolph and Mortimer.
9: Randolph
11: Duke.
9: And Mortimer, yeah. The one thing about the Met Gala yesterday was there was a major sponsorship by, or the head of it, or the whatever, the something, was Jeff Bezos. And people were mad. Now everybody's mad at Amazon and Jeff Bezos for some reason. Even though, let's be honest. I'm going to be very, very honest with you. I ordered yesterday some luggage from Amazon, and it should be here today. Yesterday afternoon, I ordered it. Should be here today. It's quicker than if I had time after work to go to a store and pick out luggage. Not that there's tons of places to pick out luggage, but... do you remember Sears used to have a little luggage section in it? And you'd go look at the luggage, and it would always be 50 to 70% off, yet it was still more expensive than luggage that you'd find somewhere else. And the other thing I'm going to say about luggage before we take a break, because this is what happened. I have a carry-on bag, like a luggage, you know, the carry-on, and it's the handle is not, it gets stuck, and it's old, and it's done. It's forget about it. And then I bought a new beautiful piece of luggage. And on my last trip, the wheel got ripped off by the airline, like completely, like it was just hanging. And so I went online to see what my what I could do. And the only thing I could legitimately do is bring the bag back to the airport, as if I'm going to drive to Toronto to Pearson to show them my bag so I can get like $50 or whatever. Anyway, so... I have spent a fair amount of time now researching luggage. And two things have come up. Number one, everything I look at online, between the pictures and everything, is an ad for a different kind of luggage, because that's what happens. The second thing is the price variance in luggage is enormous. When you start to do the research, it is quite easy to buy a $1,500 piece of luggage, one piece of luggage. I don't know. It would be aluminum most likely and pretty cool looking, but wow. I did not do that, of course. Because at the end of the day, I find no matter what kind of luggage you have, it all gets wrecked. The soft-sided luggage gets ripped or dirty and gross, and the hard stuff ends up, the wheel gets broken or some airline worker just tosses it onto the plane with no care whatsoever. But my point is...
11: That's why I make mine extra heavy. Extra heavy. He's going to hurt his back if he tries to do that.
9: Right. Well, you only have 50 pounds.
11: Well, that's a good chunk of weight.
9: And Air Canada has and WestJet has raised the price of luggage, which is also... absolutely outrageous to me that some human, in some places it's very expensive, but the idea of paying, like in Canada, I think it's 35 or 45 bucks now for your luggage to travel with you is insane. Insane. And of course we've allowed all this to occur, and airlines of course have to make money. And look what happened to Spirit Airlines. Completely out of business. The American government almost saved it. Be for sure known that if Air Canada or WestJet was about to go to business, the Canadian government would save it. Clearly.
11: So, do you think it was decent that the American government, the Trump administration, was trying to save that thing?
9: No. Apparently,
11: they said originally that they didn't want to have any government meddling, right?
9: And then there was going to be a merger between JetBlue and Spirit, which
11: back
9: was
11: in the day, yeah.
9: which was toasted by the Biden government.
11: Mm-hmm.
9: And so, I guess people have a Reagan
11: appointed judge put the brakes on that thing,
9: right? So I guess the idea is that, you know, private business should be allowed to, you know, survive or fail. But then there's that whole too big to fail scenario. That's what Air Canada is. We'd have to keep them afloat somehow.
11: Did you see the what's it called? Weekend Update? Saturday, Colin Jost said Spirit Airlines has gone out of business mid-flight. 1 second, the picture's the plane going up, and then down.
9: Down. Yeah, and then, of course, and America didn't make a huge deal. If this happened in Canada, it would be a huge, huge deal. But there are thousands of people stranded. I saw yesterday that in Atlantic City, 70% of all flights in and out of Atlantic City, New Jersey, were Spirit Airlines. There are people who are legitimately stranded. Now, other airlines were offering, get home cheaper fares because of if you were a Spirit passenger. And the other airlines were able to bring, crews home, let them just deadhead or sit in seats, you know, that kind of thing. But man, oh man. And then you have all these planes sitting there, these bright yellow planes, and somebody's got to either, whether they owned or lease hold, held, who's going to take them? What airline's going to, will we be riding on a Spirit airline plane if we hop on an Air Canada plane? I guess you'll know if it's yellow, if you can see the yellow. 613-969-1545 is the number to call. We want to love to hear from you this morning. Phone lines are open. We are going to take a quick break. We've got Rick and Nancy on the line. We'd love to hear from you as well. What's this now?
11: I think it's old Hollywood newsreel music, but I'm not sure.
9: Breaking.
14: And there she is, Audrey Hepburn, looking elegant as ever.
15: 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He's absolutely loony, and look, he's got his hand on Judy Garland's ass. Oh my goodness, as they walk into the theater.
9: We'll take a break.
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9: .936, as you just heard, our phone number, 969-1545. Give us a call. Love to hear from you. Nancy, good morning. You're on CJBQ.
27: Good morning. Write this name down. Briggs and Riley.
9: Oh, yes. But see, now we're talking luggage, just to let you know. Nancy apparently is incredibly wealthy. Nancy Nancy Gates here. Nancy Bezos is Brian. These are $800 bags.
27: Well, when I got mine, it was a lot less. That's probably about 18 years ago, and it's as good as new.
9: I bet you it is. And you're exactly right. You always pay what you get what you pay for. No question about it. Exactly. That's one of the big names in luggage these days, Briggs and Riley.
11: Well, what is it? Is it like titanium?
9: Well, no, it depends. They have like soft-sided and hard-sided, right? Is yours hard or soft-sided?
27: Soft.
9: Soft, right. Yeah.
11: The hard is granite, probably, right?
27: I don't know.
9: But yeah, no, that's a big one. Also, if you can ever get your hand on a travel pro that is made for pilots and flight attendants, those things are tanks. But you have to go into in the travel pro website, you'd have to log in as a employee somehow and then be able to buy those black suitcases that you see the pilots and the flight attendants pull. Those ones last forever.
27: I bet.
9: Yeah. But yes. Nancy, thank you very much. By the way, if you'd like to donate to the Lauren Brooker Fund, considering that you have all this money.
27: You have all the money, not me. You travel a lot.
9: That's right. And I do because, I know it's true. Yes, that's a very good brand.
27: I thought you said you were getting paid $2.3 million.
9: No, it's $4.7 million a year is what get. 4.7.
27: So I'm doing a raise. Easily afford it.
9: Of course I could. I could afford the very, very best in the world. But I'm a cheap bastard. That's the problem.
27: Oh, okay.
9: Thanks, Nancy. Appreciate it.
27: Okay.
9: Bye. In all truth, I would definitely buy excellent luggage like that. I just can't justify it. But she's exactly right. That Briggs and Riley brand, very nice. There's some super beautiful brands.
11: Well, you've got to have enough Canadian Tire points racked up, right?
9: Right. I was just going to buy a Woods bag.
11: There's nothing wrong with that.
9: Coleman.
11: I like the Woods. My sleeping bag is wonderful. It's lasted forever.
9: Mm-hmm.
11: You know, if I could find a way to connect the ends, I could probably make it into a really good travel bag.
9: Well, yeah.
11: Sleeping bag.
9: Yeah, yeah. Woods. Canadian Tire. I love it. So I got to tell you the story. And Rick, we're going to get to you in just a second. The owners of Canadian Tire in Belleville, I've been trying to get on the air for quite a long time just to talk about Canadian Tire. Because the Canadian Tire story is such a good one. And it's such a... I love Canadian Tire. It's beloved. It should be. It's still Canadian owned, thank God. And I don't think Canadian Tire lives in America. I don't think that that type of store survives there. But for some reason, from tires, right, all the way to twisty corn snacks, like they have everything. At one point, they even tried to have like food. Legitimate food, and that didn't work. Now I think you can get snacks and coffee, but
11: yes,
9: whether you want an appliance, a mop, dog food, skates,
11: windshield washer fluid,
9: it's great.
11: Tires, batteries,
9: it's great. It's great.
11: Fishing poles.
9: I love it. I love it. I love it. Rick, good morning.
0: Morning. How are you?
9: I am wonderful. Oh, I've just been told, just on a side note, Ted, this is good. A donation has been made on my behalf to the Human Fund.
11: Well, that is lovely.
9: That has really propped me up for
11: the day. Yeah, and that is probably what it should do, because that is wonderful.
9: The Human Fund, wonderful. Rick?
0: Interesting, Lauren.
9: Yes.
0: In the United States, a 777 was coming into land and hit the top of a semi truck. Did you see that?
9: Sure did. It hit the top of a truck filled with bread. The video of the driver singing along until it's still to be determined whether it was the lamppost that hit the truck or the wheels of the plane that hit the truck.
0: Right. Right.
9: But clearly the pilot was flying too low. For some reason, some people were speculating that perhaps it was wind that blew the plane down.
0: Right.
9: I don't know, but why was it that low over the turnpike, the New Jersey Turnpike anyway?
0: Interesting, yes. By the way, in Japan, leave it to the Japanese, they have automated luggage loaders on airlines. They're for the first in the world. Leave it to the Japanese. They're loading airline luggage automated. What do you think of that? It's all done by robotics or AI.
9: Very cool. You know, when a Japanese in Japan, when a plane pulls out and they unhook the headphones and it's ready to taxi away, the ground crew bow to the plane and the people on it.
0: Interesting.
9: Yeah.
0: And I heard WestJet, Lauren, just recently this morning, WestJet stewardesses aren't happy. Now, they're going to do something along a little different than the Air Canada stewardess strike last summer. But I guess WestJet airline stewardesses aren't happy with their wages, or they say they've been short, 36 hours a week? Or what's that all about?
9: Well, you know, again, labor issues with flight attendants. We've had this discussion during the Air Canada issue.
0: Yeah.
9: That flight attendants, for the work they do, they get paid really bad, and it's unfair. It's almost like they're getting talk show money, and
0: right.
9: it's really unfair because, the travel, the work, the importance of a flight attendant, if something actually goes wrong, you know, people think that the role of a flight attendant is to give you peanuts and a soda pop in a plastic glass. The role of a flight attendant is to get your butt off the plane if, God forbid, something happens. And we have seen several incidents of that in the past year or two where the flight attendants have done their job in incredible fashion. Not to mention all the idiots that are on planes these days disrupting and threatening and yelling and bitching and the flight attendants.
0: Have you seen that when you were on these aircraft? Have you seen situations like that?
9: I've been pretty lucky, you know, to be honest, where, you know, everything goes, you know, out of the thousands and thousands and thousands of flights a day, almost every one of them runs smoothly. So, you know, I have been on flights where flight attendants are super friendly. I have been on flight attendants where they're a little crusty. I have been on planes where flight attendants are incredibly professional. I have been on flights where I've seen flight attendants flirting with each other. I have seen, you know, all that kind of stuff, but I know their training still exists and they have to meet Transport Canada standards. So, it's pretty cool. I have been on a, you know, like, a low-cost Canadian carrier flight years ago. I remember. I saw the flight crew of the airline that I was flying on that doesn't exist anymore. And they were, you know, they were a little ragtag, a little unkempt. And then the flight crew just walked off a Pakistani International Airlines flight that just arrived from wherever, Islamabad or whatever. And it was like, you know, 9 Pakistani supermodels and 2 Pakistani, you know, cricket stars coming off looking, I mean, they had beautiful uniforms, incredible caps.
0: Well, they're green. Aren't they green? And what is it? What color are they?
9: Yeah, something like that. Yeah. It's just a different deal. And I don't care really what anybody looks like.
0: Right.
9: But it's the training that goes into it. But it's all about public relations, right? Again, your flight attendants are, you know, the face of the airline. Because that's the person you're gonna come in contact with most. If you get on an Air Canada flight now, you check in on a computer, you drop your bags off on an automated bag drop off, and then you walk through security. You get to the gate. There could be somebody there. Well, there is somebody there, although now they're using for domestic flights facial recognition.
0: I suppose AI is going to be in all that.
9: Right, and then so your real first friendly face could be the flight attendant at the door, right? So they are the face of your business. You know, when we hire people here, Rick, to go out as our promotional team, we have the lovely and amazingly talented and trailblazing promotion coordinator, Ashley. But when we hire our summer staff, they're the face of our company at every event.
0: Imagine they are.
9: So we have to make sure that they meet standards and they can promote our company well, you know?
0: So what's this thing about Air Canada, Lauren, is going to cut going to Kennedy Airport in the summer? What's that all about?
9: Yeah, well,
0: they're not going to have flights to Kennedy.
9: Not flights to Kennedy. They fly to Newark and LaGuardia, and they're going to eliminate Kennedy, and that's to save funds, save money.
0: Okay.
9: And you'll still be able to get to New York City.
0: Right.
9: But if you're flying into Kennedy and then hopping on an airplane somewhere else, you are going to have to change airports. Rick, thank you so much.
0: You're welcome. Take care.
9: All right. Bye-bye. Sorry, Rick. We're running out of time here.
11: Well, it's not as if we wasted any.
9: No. 613-969-1545. 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

0: big, big day.
1: It's a big day.
0: Like a Big Mac day.
1: Big day.
0: Big day.
1: Oh, it's the day you get your Big Mac.
0: I am have the privilege of broadcasting live from McHappy Day tomorrow. Of course, we're going to be raising funds for Ronald McDonald Children's Ronald McDonald Charities, like Ronald McDonald House, which is just absolutely amazing, and also the YMCA. And so we'll have a bunch of people on the show tomorrow to talk about that, including somebody who's won the Stanley Cup twice.
1: Wow.
0: That's
1: Isn't
0: all
1: that something.
0: Say. Yeah.
1: I will bring a couple of extra shots of insulin tomorrow. If you can tell me that you'll bring me back a chicken Big Mac.
0: Have you had one?
1: No. I want to try one.
0: Right. I can always bring you a chicken Big Mac. Anytime. I could get you one today if you'd like to try one.
1: But if you're going to be up there, well, it's convenient, well, right?
0: There's a drive-thru like 5 minutes down the road.
1: Oh, okay.
0: But never mind. I will happily do that.
1: I'm sorry to grab the reins here, but when you were talking about flying, I got to thinking, like, all the flights you've taken, you have never seen a really uncomfortable altercation. On a flight that you've been on?

0: and this punk arse that thought it was just that and a bag of chips and that the world owed him a living sat beside me. Nick was a few rows up. And he started, because we were late taking off, and he was losing his shite.
1: Mm-hmm.
0: And he started hurling epithets and saying racial slurs too to the black flight attendant.
1: You're kidding me.
0: If she didn't hear him, I can understand. If she did, she was very restrained. And when he did that, I went, oh, come on. And that's when he turned on me. And he said, oh, come on, eh? I'll be waiting for you at the end of the gangway. I said, is that right? I said, listen, we're all in the same boat here.
1: My goodness.
0: I said, come on. I said, you're making this difficult on everybody.
1: Right.
0: And he goes, is that right? He goes, you know, I'm going to knock your teeth out.
1: Right.
0: And I said, well, bring it on. But I said, just knock this crap off. And they finally moved him.
1: They didn't kick him off the plane?
0: No, they just moved him a few rows up.
1: You were still on the ground?
0: Yes. And the guy that was across the aisle from me, like an hour later, he goes, you showed incredible restraint.
1: Right.
0: He goes, I don't know what I would have done to him.
1: Now, Spirit Airlines, which you were clearly sitting on. What's that going to
0: do? If I got in a fight with him, what would that accomplish?
1: Right? See, nowadays, even things have escalated to the point where the pilot would have just brought the plane back to a gate and that guy would have been escorted off.
0: But the fact that he was, you know, like hurling racial slurs and everything at this flight attendant, it was just unbelievable. And envision the scummiest idiot you can.
1: Right.
0: And that's who I was sitting beside.
1: One time,
0: you know, with the studs in his nose and all that type of deal. And
1: One time we were on a flight and we had to fly from Buffalo to New York to JFK and then a flight from JFK to Rome. And we're on the JFK to Rome leg and our daughter, Stephanie, my ex-wife, and Stephanie fell asleep on my ex-wife. Like just, you know, she was cuddling. Stephanie was like 3 or something. Maybe even younger. I can't remember. Anyway, she had been fairly quiet because she was sleeping. It was a long day, all that kind of stuff. And then, you know how they turn the lights off and it's the middle of the flight.
0: Mm-hmm.
1: And Stephanie wakes up and it's like, where the hell am I kind of thing and starts crying. And I didn't hear any of this, by the way, because I may have lost my poop. And she's crying and my ex-wife is, you know, trying to get her to quiet down and finally gets up and walks to the galley where there's nobody, right? And a flight attendant very friendly flight attendant, ended up giving Stephanie a little cup of Haagen-Dazs of ice cream. Stephanie got her bearings, calmed down, and was fine. But the reason my ex-wife got up is because the people behind her said, can you shut that effing kid up? And like swore. And of course, I was in the row ahead and I didn't hear that. And I was probably sleeping because it's the middle of the night. You know, you're flying. And
0: well, didn't you wake up screaming?
1: No, I knew where I was. And I thought to myself, who?
0: It's unacceptable.
1: Says that to a mom. Like, we've all been on planes where
0: the kids are screaming and crying and carrying on. Yeah.
1: And do we, you know, most moms are like, oh my God, I'm so sorry. I'm trying to calm the kid down, especially babies.
0: And your reaction most times is, oh no, it's fine.
1: Right.
0: We get it.
1: Babies don't know what's going on. Their ears are popping. It's not fun. Well, we're going to take a break. 613-969-1545. The 10 o'clock news is coming up here on CJBQ.
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6: 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I'm Tim Durkin with your CJBQ News Update. Cloudy with sunny periods, chance of showers, risk of an afternoon thunderstorm, breezy and 17. 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
6: A judge in Belleville has handed down a 10-year prison sentence to a local man for what was described as the predatory abuse of two children. Brian Robert Reed convicted on 10 charges yesterday, including sexual interference and exploitation, following a case that Justice Patrick Hurley called a violation of trust and authority. The court credited Reed for 10.5 months of time already served, but imposed strict lifetime orders regarding weapons. The sentencing focused heavily on the lasting damage to the victim's well-being. Hurley concluded a 10-year term was a reasonable response to the gravity of the offenses and the aggravating factors presented by the Crown. Belleville City Councilor Paul Carr seeking re-election. The Ward 2 representative filed his nomination papers at City Hall yesterday. He was the representative for Ward 2 since 2014. In Quinte West, meantime, first-term councilor Zach Card has announced he's running for mayor. A private funeral service is being held this week for OPP Sergeant Brandon Malcolm. It will be held at the Coburg Community Center tomorrow. It is private and attended by Sergeant Malcolm's family, guest officers, other emergency personnel as well. He was killed in the line of duty last month at a motorcycle crash in Northumberland County. The U.S. military says it fired on Iranian forces and sank six small boats as it moved to reopen the Strait of Hormuz yesterday. The United Arab Emirates, a key American ally, said it had come under attack from Iran in the first assault since a fragile ceasefire took hold a month ago. The attacks appeared to be in response to President Donald Trump's latest efforts to reopen the strategic strait by offering to guide ships through.
8: For a period of several hours, we were definitely, I think, completely unsure. It looked like there was a real risk that this ceasefire was just going to be blown to pieces. There was firing, there were exchanges, there were the Iranian strikes against the United Arab Emirates. They say that most of those were intercepted.
6: That's ABC's Tom Sophie Burridge. Prime Minister Mark Carney expected to name a new governor general in Ottawa today. The vice regal, appointed by the sovereign of the advice of the PM, usually holding office for 5 years. Mary Simon, Canada's first Indigenous GG, will reach her 5-year mark in July. Following controversy over Simon's struggles with French, Carney has said the next King's representative would speak both English and Francophone. A Toronto woman who says she's desperate to die has filed a court motion to receive a medically assisted death for the sole underlying condition of a mental illness. Claire Elise Brasseau says her bipolar and PTSD have only worsened over the last three decades and that she can no longer endure unrelenting suffering. She and advocacy group Dying with Dignity have filed a charter challenge arguing MAID's exclusion of Canadians whose sole underlying condition is a mental illness, that it's a breach of charter rights. The man behind a petition to force a fall referendum on Alberta leaving Canada says he submitted over 300,000 signatures to Elections Alberta. Mitch Sylvester called yesterday a historic day as he delivered more than enough paperwork to the Edmonton office. He says campaigning for months wasn't easy and that 7,000 volunteer canvassers persevered through criticism, abuse, and tough weather. New legislation capping the price of resale tickets in Ontario is frustrating season seat holders.
9: They say the policy that came into effect last month makes it harder to offset their cost as some sell tickets to games they can't attend. While some people turned reselling their seats into a business, many say they subscribe purely for the love of the game and resell tickets only because of how demanding a team schedule can be and how expensive seats have become. Now, because of the legislation, Ryan Van Horn is considering letting go of Toronto Raptors seats that he shared with a friend for 12 seasons. Diana Mussina, The Canadian Press.
6: The City of Belleville's Planning Committee has recommended a zoning change for a car dealership relocation. It was revealed to the committee the proposal for a new Belleville Volkswagen site at 6612 Highway 62 near Maitland Drive. Currently, a house and a barn sit on the property, with the applicant hoping to demolish those structures to make way for the dealership. The recommendation called for the city to receive the zoning bylaw amendment and refer it to staff for decision in accordance with the delegation of authority bylaw. That's the news. In sports, in the Stanley Cup playoffs, the Vegas Golden Knights beat the Anaheim Ducks 3-1 in game one of their Western semifinal. Carolina has a 2-0 series lead following a 3-2 OT win last night against Philly. Tonight, Colorado welcoming Minnesota in Game 2. The Avs lead 1-0. The Buffalo-Montreal series begins tomorrow night. The NHL draft lottery goes tonight at 7. Vancouver has the best odds to receive the first overall pick. The Jays lost 5-1 at Tampa Bay last night. The Rays host first pitch at 6:40 tonight. Cloudy with sunny periods. Chance of showers, risk of an afternoon thunderstorm, breezy in 17. Tonight, cloudy. Chance of showers, breezy, the low 5. Tomorrow, overcast, chance of morning showers in 10. Thursday, sunshine and 12. Friday, overcast, a chance of showers in 10. 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
12: It's 8 minutes after 10 o'clock. Buenos dias. It is Cinco de Mayo, the 5th of May. And this is a very fun day for everybody, especially our American friends. But for example, they're celebrating up at Chilango's today. But you know what? We have some facts about Cinco de Mayo. I thought it'd be important that we could share. So first of all, Cinco de Mayo is not Mexican Independence Day. That is Mexican Independence Day is September 16th. So that's not what it is. The Battle of Puebla was part of the Franco-Mexican War. One of the reasons it is significant was that the French army was much bigger. They had more weaponry. And so that is some of the importance of the day. Napoleon III had an interest in taking over the Puebla area. Wanted to turn it into a base that would help the Confederate Army during the American Civil War. The Battle of Puebla didn't win the war for Mexico. And it was President Benito Juarez that made it a holiday. So the anniversary of the Battle of Puebla was declared a national holiday, referred to as the Battle of Puebla Day, or Battle of Cinco de Mayo in 1862. However, it's no longer considered a national holiday in Mexico. It was FDR, Franklin Delano Roosevelt, who brought celebrations to the United States when he created the Good Neighbor Policy in 1933. Maybe the current president should look at that right now and talk about good neighbors. It's been a big holiday in California for a long time, and the largest celebration is in Los Angeles. And it has a place in American history, but as Canadians are celebrating it as well. And just to end this segment, in Washington, D.C., they have the running of the Chihuahuas. But over at Chilangos, they have some fun. And they'll be playing some mariachi music. And mariachi originated in Jalisco, Mexico in the 19th century. The musicians would travel from town to town singing songs of revolutionary heroes and enemies and carrying news from one place to another. I love mariachi music. Isn't it fun? Anyway, there you go.
13: This takes me back to PVR back in February.
12: That's right. You were in Mexico.
13: Awesome.
12: It's always fun to hear that type of music for sure. Okay. Couple little stories to get to today. Oh, big stories. First of all, you may have heard this on the news, but the Prime Minister is going to announce who the new Governor General is going to be. Mary Simons is the first, or the current Governor General. She'll hit her 5-year mark in July. And
13: I believe it's happened. Just announced.
12: Like seconds ago?
13: Well, 16 minutes.
12: Huh. I've been peering at the news, and I have not seen anything.
13: You want to do it, or do you want me to?
12: Well, because I can't see it.
13: Carney picks former Supreme Court Justice Louise Arbor to be the Governor General.
12: Now, that was one of the names that was posted as a possibility. Yeah, I have not seen that on our news feeds yet, but obviously you did. So there you go, Louise Arbor. And we knew she was going to be a Francophone or somebody who spoke French fluently. Clearly, Louise Arbor, and we'll find out more about her in a bit. But Louise Arbor, clearly would have the resume to do it, being a former Supreme Court justice. Well, that's cool.
13: Yeah, it says La Presse was the first to report, the newspaper La Presse was the first to report that Arbor will be appointed.
12: Okay. So that comes from a Quebec newspaper, La Presse.
13: CBC picked that up, and that's where I got it, so.
12: People were mad. Okay, it's up on CTV as well now. She was a former Supreme Court justice and also served as the United Nations High Commissioner for Human Rights and a chief prosecutor of the International Criminal Tribunals for Rwanda and the former Yugoslavia. In 2021, she was appointed to lead an independent review of sexual misconduct in the Canadian military, is currently a lawyer in private practice, born in Montreal, fluently bilingual in French and English, and clearly an excellent choice. So my goodness.
14: Did she not spearhead the creation of the Human Fund?
12: No, that was former Justice Joseph Costanza.
14: Oh.
12: Right.
14: Okay.
12: So apparently Louise Arbour, former Supreme Court Justice and UN High Commissioner for Human Rights, is going to be our new Governor General, a woman from Quebec. That's a shocker in every way. I'm sure it's an excellent choice, not saying that at all. But the idea that we were mad that Mary Simon was bad at French really is annoying, because Mary Simon, wasn't French. They asked her to be Governor General. They wanted, Justin Trudeau wanted a Indigenous person to be the Governor General. They picked a wonderful lady. She served very well as the GG, but yeah, she spoke Innu, I guess, but she did not speak French. She said she was trying to learn French. It's hard. As we have seen, head of Air Canada was having trouble. The Governor General is having trouble. And the idea that you can't get to a position of excellence in this country now, unless you're fluently bilingual, is a little frustrating to me. However, the idea that a woman from Quebec is the new Governor General, not surprising. And Governor General's husband, Whit Fraser, told the Globe and Mail last month that they were looking for an apartment. I'm not sure exactly where. I would pick Vancouver, Victoria, if I had a choice.
14: I heard Quinny West.
12: But. Yeah, that'd be cool. That'd be cool. So again, the breaking news, folks. Thank you, Ted Bradford, just breaking it. Again, Louise Arbour, former Supreme Court Justice and UN High Commissioner for Human Rights, fluently bilingual from Quebec, will be the next Governor General of Canada.
15: Check this out. I got to give Christmas presents to everyone down at Kruger, so I'm pulling a Watley.
16: A donation has been made in your name to the Human Fund. What is that?
15: Made it up.
14: So now the cat's out of the bag.
12: Meow.
14: Whatever you were, you know, somebody made a donation to a fake charity.
12: I know.
14: Name.
12: That's
14: that really cuts to the quick.
12: It does. I'll have to speak to that person down the road. The other story that appeared yesterday was over 300,000 signatures were brought to Elections Alberta by the group of people who would like Alberta to separate. Believe this or not, you can't make this up. And become independent. As if this nation has not suffered enough with this from Quebec, it is now Alberta. And apparently Canada can't have our things. Right? You know, the idea that this country actually be different from coast to coast and have different cultures slightly. Well, Quebec is a much different culture, different media, different language, different all sorts of things, different music. But, you know, Newfoundland is a different culture than Quebec, which is a different culture than Ontario, which is a different culture than Alberta for sure. But over 300,000, apparently 301,000 people have signed a petition, which is more than enough for them to have some sort of vote on whether to become independent.
14: Do these individuals have any idea how difficult this process would be?
12: More than that, it pisses me off beyond even. Like, it just makes me so mad that people in this country do not realize, and I understand Alberta over the past 10 years have been given a swift kick in the gonads from the government, and they feel that they are not looked on with the importance that they deserve. I understand that. But man, oh man, the idea that 300,000 people would happily sign a petition to leave this country.
14: And do what?
12: Yeah, this nation, which has given them everything, to be what? The independent nation of Alberta, stuck between Saskatchewan and British Columbia?
14: But we want your protection and your money and I've heard that song and dance before.
12: This is what my opinion on this is. First of all, screw you. Second of all, I have no doubt that this will fail because there's many more people than that in Alberta who want to be part of Canada. I'm not going to put all the chickens in the same coop, but if you look at the people who are waving flags and who are super exciting, these are the same F. Trudeau people. Mm-hmm. These are the same white, uneducated people who love Donald Trump. These are the same style of individual who simply don't understand. Maybe they have not seen the rest of the world. Maybe they don't understand how lucky we are as a country. This nation of ours has many failures or many, many rifts, many issues, a lot of things that need to fix itself. But we're still an incredible country compared with most. Do we have things that, as I said, need to be fixed and repaired? Yeah. And here's my third thing. You want to leave? Go. Go. If Alberta decides to leave, here's my thought. Have a vote. Have a vote next week. Have a vote in 3 weeks. Have a vote in a month. Should Alberta become its own country? Do it. Go. Get the hell out of here. You want to trade with us in America? You think America is going to treat you? You think because you sent a bunch of super smart guys down to talk to the American officials that you are going to end up with way amazing because you got old? You think your life is going to be better? This is a classic case of the grass seems greener on the other side. Do you honestly believe that Canadians don't care about Alberta? Of course we care.
14: Well, there's a handful of people out there that are convincing them that the rest of the country doesn't.
12: I care about every province in this country and territory and the issues that go within it. It's very difficult to we have to macro issue things. We can't know all the tiny little things that happen in every province. I don't know the internal politics and issues that are going on in Prince Edward Island or Saskatchewan or the Yukon. Certainly know the big issues. And of course, in Alberta, the big issue is energy and fossil fuels. But we certainly right now have a new prime minister who seems to care about what happens in Alberta. But these people want out. So I'll make a deal with you. Here's the deal. You ready for the deal, Ted? Here's the Lauren Brooker deal. And I think most people listening will agree with me. Have your referendum. Everybody who votes needs to be, it has to be a recorded vote, as they say. And here's my deal. My deal. You vote for staying in Canada? The question is simple. Should Alberta remain part of Canada? If you vote no or yes. If you vote yes, you go on with your life. If you vote no and that vote loses, then you have to leave.
14: That's almost what I was thinking. If the no side should Alberta remain a part of Canada, that side loses, Danielle Smith should immediately resign.
12: Well, she's not part of that. She just said, if there's enough people that want, I will hold the vote.
14: Oh, yeah. She hasn't stoked any flames.
12: She wants Canada to be, Alberta to be part of Canada.
14: Well,
12: Here's
14: the thing. If they want to go, like you said, go. The only thing I want them to do before they go, before they take the big saw, like in the Bugs Bunny cartoon, move the Canadian Music Center here.
12: Sure.
14: That's the only thing you want?
12: That's
14: all I want.
12: Here's what I want. I want everybody who votes to leave Canada to have their citizenship revoked. If you are going to vote to leave this country, you don't deserve to be a Canadian.
14: And no more universal health care.
12: Right.
14: It's done.
12: You are now a landed immigrant. So go somewhere else. Go where you think it's better. Go down to Florida. Go visit one of the beautiful red states. Enjoy it. You know, set up stakes in Nebraska or Arkansas. Go down to West Virginia. You know, that's a beautiful state with very, very high standard of living. Check out Mississippi. Get the hell out of here. And the rest of the Albertans can try to work with the government, as we all need to do, to try to make this country the best country, better. Listen, are we the best country? Probably not. Do we have to, in our mind, think we're the best country? Yeah. In my mind, I think I'm talking to a million people a day. If I didn't, man. Like, if I realized I was only talking to 11 people, I don't know if I could do this program. We need to always say, no matter what, it is the greatest country in the world. Sure, we got problems, but not problems that are insurmountable. And we all need to work together, not leave. Like, especially right now, do we not have better things to do? We elected a prime minister to try to get us out of this somehow, and you're just adding more crap on his desk. Screw you. Listen,
14: we are all in the same sandbox. At the end of the day, right? You got to get along.
12: I am not taking their right away to do this, but if you're going to do it, you got to have consequences. There needs to be consequences. They can't put the nation and the province and the people within that province and our federal government through all this crap that may happen without consequences. Your thoughts, 613-969-1545, toll free 1-866-969-1515. Oh, there is no toll free. I should have paid just for the toll free, just to keep it, so I could say it, even though nobody calls. But the reality is, this is a country of 10 provinces, 3 territories. It is the second largest country in the world by mass, with a very small population, around 40 million. It's hard. But this country is blessed. And you want to leave it because what? You feel you've been shortchanged? You don't like the way Ottawa's treating you? I don't like the way Ottawa treats me half the time. I don't like the way Toronto treats me. And I don't like the way City Hall treats me sometimes. I would love to pay nothing in taxes. I would love to just live my life and make 100% of what my actual salary is. But then I would end up with medical bills. I would end up with a whole myriad of costs, which would probably be way more than what I pay in taxes. If you don't like the ideals that we as Canadians have, and you're not willing to work on changing things that aren't working properly, get the hell out. You know, a lot of people try to come to Canada. Very few people try to leave Canada. But if you want to be one of those people, go. go find yourself a nice place in the Texas panhandle where people like you can hang out and talk about overthrowing the government. Talking about F this and F this person and F this person. Because that's how you affect change. You tell somebody to go F themselves. You put flags on your car that says F whatever. There was F Carney flags within 2 seconds before anybody ever knew what he was going to do. If you don't get a passion in your heart, like a feeling of joy in your heart when you look at a Canadian flag, if you don't feel something when you see the crowd in Buffalo singing "Oh Canada," then go. There's enough people from around the world who would love to come here to replace you. It's 10:30. We got a few people on the line. We're going to get to them. I'm sorry. I really have to take a break. So we'll get to Joe and Tony next. I don't have to take a break. Have we taken our first break this hour? No. Okay, well, let's take a break. And then we'll spread it out a little. Joe, Tony, we will be back to you in seconds. It's the Lauren Brooker Show. And CJBQ, we're celebrating our 80th anniversary in August. 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

0: 10:33 is the time. Yesterday, over 300,000 signatures were delivered to Elections Alberta. The premier has promised some sort of vote to decide whether that province should separate from this wonderful nation of ours. It's absolutely ridiculous. And here's the Lorne Brooker plan. Have a recorded vote. And if you vote no, you lose your Canadian citizenship. So if you vote no to, or sorry, if you vote yes to leave Canada and that vote fails, then you lose your citizenship. You're out. We don't want you. You can't pick and choose. Now, of course, that's never going to happen because God forbid we ever give anybody a serious choice to make. So people can do all these things and it is a free country. So yeah, you can do this. I understand. I'm not saying you can't. You can have the vote. Quebec has had two. Having said all that, what are you thinking right now? Really? Right now? It's like somebody who's having a bad day and you're trying to make their day even worse. Joe, good morning.
1: Hi, Lauren. I'm a little disappointed in your rant and that's why Alberta wants to leave. Some of the facts are that they have to give up their citizenship. I think they're looking to become a republic and a democratic place where they have a vote. And here in Ontario, we don't want democracy for somebody else. And that's what this country is built on. And they're doing it by the law. But when Quebec wanted to separate, it's bus after bus, and we love you. And now everybody here in Ontario just calls them a bunch of separatists and are negative. The other thing, this thing has been going on for 50 years. It's come to a head. 10 years of Liberal government, I don't know, maybe take citizenship away from some of our politicians that have not allowed Alberta to build a pipeline and deliberately tried to snuff that province out from making money. And another thing, I've lived out there, and I have worked out there. And, you know, I'm just an Ontario hillbilly, so I grew up like within 30. Don't be so disrespectful. You're just trying to let on that they're a bunch of dumb hicks. They're not. They're proud people. Unlike us, you know, you talk about this is a great country. If it's so great, we can't even look at our streets in Belleville. There's a problem with politicians everywhere. They're liars. And you don't have enough facts on this. Some of this stuff, some of these people that collected, both sides collected signatures out there. One's to stay, one to leave. The one that stayed did it last summer. And the ones that leave did it in the wintertime. And what did people come down do? Put cigarettes out on their faces, throw hot coffee at them. It's amazing that we think this country is so great and there's people here in the East that benefits off all this stuff have a lot to say. This has happened before. I've heard it on the radio show. People talking about what goes on in Saskatchewan and Alberta.
0: Okay.
1: You've never lived there, never met the people. And your tone, screw you.
0: Right.
1: See, when they say screw you, we've had enough. They didn't even say screw Canada. They just said we want a democratic vote to leave. You mean in a democratic country? Because you're saying this is nobody should have a different opinion and have a democratic vote.
0: That's not what I said at all.
1: Well, you did so.
0: No, I did not. As a matter of fact, right before I picked up the phone, I said, of course, everybody has the right to do it. It's a free country. It's exactly what I say. And they have every right in the world, to have a democratic vote to decide if they want to leave. Whether we allow them to leave, I guess, is a different story. That's down the road.
1: Hold on
0: a second. Just let me, you commented and I didn't say a word. So just let me come back to you if you don't mind. Yes, I've never lived in Alberta and I know they have a different culture, but they have a different culture everywhere in this country, in every province. And let me tell you, we as Ontarians help out the rest of the country as well. Most people who drive a car in this country, those cars were built in this province. A lot of the steel in this country comes from this province. So a lot of the shreddies that I eat, the grain comes from Saskatchewan, right? From the prairies. If I eat seafood, Canadian seafood, it may come from the East Coast or the West Coast. We all share in what this country has, and Alberta has a couple things to offer. It's cows and it is petroleum. And it has, and I couldn't agree with you more, Joe, that the last 10 years before Prime Minister Carney, the ability and the shutdown of Alberta's oil business has been very disconcerting. And the smart thing to do would be to force these pipelines of Alberta oil to the coasts so they can get their products out and the entire province and the entire country could benefit. So you and I completely agree, and I agree with Albertans as well. And yes, there are too many potholes in Belleville, but you are now taking federal, provincial, and municipal things, and I'll throw them into one.
1: Yes, that's true, because I've pretty lost faith in all levels of government.
0: Mm-hmm.
1: and the people that vote. I mean, who votes Trudeau, the Liberals, in 11 years in a row? This is ridiculous.
0: Okay, but that's what we can do. That's what we can do as a country, right?
1: The Conservatives and the NDPs haven't done nothing. I'm under the belief that we need a whole new party and somebody that's got common sense and not trying to get around things. You know,
0: do you not think Mark Carney has common sense?
1: No, I think he has a plan, and he's filled his pockets and the crowd that he hangs around.
0: So you think, honestly,
1: more American than he's more American and European than Canada. He just gets flowing in and do something. He was behind Trudeau's bullshit in the background before we went to the Bank of England. So stuff that happened with Trudeau.
0: He was actually Stephen Harper's Bank of Canada
1: yeah,
0: governor.
1: Yeah, he started it.
0: Right? Stephen Harper is a conservative.
1: Yeah, and then he was...
0: Then he
1: went to the Bank of England.
0: Right.
1: Yeah. Yeah, I know that he was a Bank of Canada for Harper's.
0: Right. Not Trudeau.
1: All parties have made a lot of mistakes in this country, and we let them away with it.
0: Well, the problem is, with every government, they run on election cycles, not human cycles. Yeah. Hey, listen, I really enjoyed...
1: Let me tell you about Alberta a bit here, because I worked in the agricultural business, and them boys work hard out there, even though you call them just a bunch of dumb hicks.
0: I didn't say that.
1: Listen, I heard your voice, and I've heard that go down to Texas, you know. But anyways, the point is, the oil makes fertilizer and natural gas, not oil, the natural gas that comes out of the ground there. The oil feeds these plants that make the steel here so that we can make the cars.
0: Uh-huh.
1: You better draw everything back to the grassroots. And
0: I happily will.
1: Another thing is, when the government says, and the federal government right now, Carney could build a pipeline to the West Coast, but now he gives the NDP the right to say no, which he can override him, and then it's the Indians have a veto.
0: Listen, so, at the end of the day, it is better to attract flies with honey or bees or flies with honey than it is to go in there full force and say you're doing this. So I do respect the fact that he will talk to the EB government in BC, and I respect the fact that he doesn't want to piss every Indigenous organization off, because apparently that's all we have done for the past 200 years. So
1: they're lucky.
0: But hold on.
1: They just give Vancouver to the Indians, for God's sakes. So it's a federal government.
0: All right, Joe, I've loved having this discussion. I got other callers waiting to go. I appreciate it, though, later. And I'm happy that we were able to
1: have
0: talk
1: a little
0: today.
1: Respect for these guys. They're hard workers.
0: I think they're the incredibly hard workers. If you are a rough neck, if you're working in the oil patch, you are working your ass off. I am not. I don't think, Ted, I ever said that these people weren't hardworking. I said they have a MAGA Trump mentality. Hello, Tony, you're on CJBQ. Hello, Tony, you're on the air.
2: Hi there. That one covered the water. Yes, I'm here. That last conversation certainly covered the waterfront after a while. I just wanted to get back to, whenever I hear these things, I remember back with, which is still ongoing with Quebec, so I just looked it up before the call, because we're not like the EU, right? We're not the European Union. We're not a bunch of pieces of land that just abut each other, held by magnets or something. We are a total area from one ocean to the next ocean. Understood when Quebec joined, it was different, and when Newfoundland joined, it was already operating very separately as an entity. We are a big stretch of land east-west. Borders have been drawn, just like we have councils and voting districts, which occasionally change lines. But there isn't an Alberta that was once a country and then decided to join. We are all part of one country, which are divided for, however, I don't know the history behind where the lines were drawn any more than, well, there was a reason for the 49th parallel. But when you look into it, a province cannot unilaterally leave Canada. They can vote. This caused the need for something called the Clarity Act, which was done in 2000, I think it was, and which said, which I think we all understood, the Supreme Court was involved, well, while it states that democracy means more than simple majority, you can do this. But for anything to be a succession of a province, it's going to be lawful. It requires an amendment to the Constitution of Canada. And that would require negotiations at all levels, because there isn't a piece called Alberta that was glued together. Therefore, all those people in Alberta, you can't just knife two vertical lines down and separate people who lost the vote. This isn't like voting on whether you have traffic cameras. So then you have a certain group of people within a province, 300,000, 400, whatever, who say they believe they'd be better off somehow running their own something, whatever it is, not a country. You can't take, I don't even think any legal thing under the Constitution would say that there is a thing called Alberta that ever was a thing, an entity, that we've glued ourselves to Saskatchewan and British Columbia, and now we're going to unglue ourselves. On top of which it would take all the Constitution. So I would like to see some of your, like Mel, Lawyer Mel or whatever, somebody who says, okay, in order to put a background to this, yes, you're allowed to say you're unhappy. Yes, you're allowed to say we think we could separate. Number one, you cannot take anybody with you that didn't vote. This is not, again, like cameras. This is slicing a country. I'd like to see more accurate than myself, what does it take for a piece of Canada to become separated from the rest of Canada?
0: Well, I think that's,
2: I don't believe anything they want to do it.
0: I think that's a very good point.
2: Demonstration.
0: I think that's a very good point. I mean, what would our country do would we just allow it? Would we send the military in to not allow it? I mean, if Florida wanted to become their own country, I'm not exactly sure that the rest of the United States would allow that to happen. Thanks, Tony. Good morning, Nathan.
3: Good morning. How are you, Lauren?
0: I'm doing well, thank you.
3: Good, good. Well, I am from Alberta. I was born and raised in Alberta. My grandparents immigrated from Sweden and settled in Alberta, Canada. They loved Canada. It was Canada that gave them the ability to homestead in Alberta, and Alberta's the province. The majority of Albertans do not want to separate. These guys that want to separate drive me nuts that they get so much attention when they're a minority. at least 70% of Albertans want to stay in Canada. These guys don't have a chance of ever seeing Alberta go. And they're not all Albertans that are doing this. A former work colleague of mine, who Ontario, when he retired, he moved to B.C., hated the B.C. politics, so he moved to Alberta about 3 years ago. And now he's on that mega bandwagon like crazy for Alberta to separate. He's from Ontario. I wish he'd moved back to Ontario or down to the U.S. So by no means, like I say, there's so many people in Alberta that are just so sick and tired of this
0: right.
3: noise about these separatists. It's ridiculous.
0: Now, being from Alberta, again, we're all saying, and I believe it, it's a different mentality. First of all, I would assume that in Calgary and Edmonton, you have a cosmopolitan society, all sorts of cultures getting together, doing their thing. You have Fort McMurray up north. You have the oil industry. You have the agricultural aspects of Alberta, the beef industry, the growing industry. You have the tourism industry as well. Alberta is a wonderful place. And yes, there should be pride in the place you're from. No question about it. But yeah, I'm from Belleville. I live in the province of Ontario. But if somebody asks me, if I'm in Italy, and they go, hey, where are you from? And I say, I'm not going to say I'm from Belleville or Ontario. I'm saying I'm Canadian. And they smile. Yeah. They smile when they hear where I'm from, because that's what people think.
3: I think you mentioned it, but these people who want to separate from Alberta or Canada, they should move. It would be a lot easier for them to move. You know, like I've been living in Ontario now for a lot of years. And, you know, I'm still feel like I'm an Albertan. You know, when I live in, like I lived in Toronto for a while before we moved out to Prince Edward County. We've been in the county 18 years.
0: Oh, nice.
3: Rural area around Belleville and all that, that feels when I go back home, and we've gone on our RV back across Canada a couple of times. I've got all friends and family out in Alberta. It feels the same. There isn't as big a difference from somebody in a small town Alberta and small town Ontario. Toronto, yeah, the big cities have more of a cultural difference than the rural areas. And my previous jobs allowed me to travel from coast to coast and visit all parts of Canada. So I have a good idea of how this whole country is glued together. It's an amazing country. Love it to death. And these Alberta separatists, they just need to be shut up once and for all and let Canada proceed the way it is. And, a unified country with Alberta, a big, strong part of it.
0: Thanks so much, Nathan. Appreciate that call.
3: Okay.
0: All thanks. Right. You have a wonderful day today. We're going to take a break. It is 10 minutes before the top of the hour. And because this is the Lorne Brooker Show, we are going to end on an absolutely ridiculous story this morning with good intentions.

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0: Okay. Can we end in with an absolutely ridiculous story? Yes. Yes, we can. Here is the line. You ready for it?
1: I'm braced.
0: Man pulls police car down the street with his penis to raise awareness for prostate cancer.
1: Hey,
0: yes.
1: Now.
0: A wacky strong man believes he has become the first person in the world to pull a car with his penis while on fire and insists the fanatical phallic stunt was a bid to raise awareness for prostate cancer. John Stevenson, who's 50 years old, hauled a 2-ton French police car 131 feet along a residential street using his penis after being set ablaze. He completed.
1: But the first part of that's enough. Why do you have to be on fire?
0: Why does the fire part? Like, pulling a car with your ding dong seems enough. He completed this challenge in Halifax, West Yorkshire, England, on Thursday as baffled residents watched on.
1: The crowd was curious, but well behaved.
0: Using a tow rope attached to his wiener, he was able to pull the Renault Clio along the road, and despite admitting it hurt, quote, quite a bit, the dad of three said everything was still intact. He's a martial arts expert and former bare-knuckle fighter and has previously hit the headlines for pulling a car using his testicles.
2: If you've never thought that you could pull a car with your penis, have I got news for you?
0: So, yes, he used his balls to pull a car last time while his head was on fire. So this time he decided to combine both to raise awareness of men's health issues and believes he is the only person in the world who has achieved such a feat. He said, quote, I've pulled a car with my testicles and I've pulled a car on fire. So I thought, why not combine both? But this time do it with my penis.
2: Hello, hello. Well, I'm happy to report my beans and wiener still intact.
0: He is a painter and decorator in real life. And he said, well, it hurt. He won't lie. It hurt quite a bit. But my mind was focused on being on fire, and I just plowed on and pulled it around 40 meters.
1: Yeah, I was too worried about the third-degree burns.
0: I doused my lighter fire, myself in lighter fuel, and I got it burning. When his wife asked later that evening, his response was, "No, honey, not tonight.
1: I've got a headache."
0: I've got a headache.
1: Yeah.
2: Oh!
0: There you go. He would encourage all men to get a PSA test. And
1: yes, pull a car with their penis.
0: We would recommend not using your genitalia to pull anything. I believe this is the second time in 2 days that we've talked about genitalia at the end of the show. We're going to get in trouble. Anyway, that's a real story. Big thanks to everybody joining us on the show today. Thank you so much to our callers. We appreciate your participation. Thanks to our producer, Ted Bradford. We're live from McHappy Day tomorrow. Enjoy this happy day. News is next at 11. Thanks so much for coming out.
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4: Good morning, it's 11 o'clock. Cloudy today with some sunny periods, risk of showers or afternoon thunderstorm, high of 17. Right now it's 15 degrees. 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
4: A vigil will be held on Parliament Hill today for missing and murdered Indigenous women. Today marks Red Dress Day, where speakers are set to commemorate lost loved ones and comment on Canada's progress 10 years after the launch of the National Inquiry into Missing and Murdered Indigenous Women and Girls. Red Dress Day was inspired by Métis artist Jamie Black, who used red dresses to represent missing and murdered Indigenous women and girls at a 2010 exhibit at the University of Winnipeg to raise awareness of the issue. One person is in hospital with serious injuries and police are investigating a tent fire in Belleville. Emergency crews responded to the city's east end just before 1 a.m. When police arrived, fire crews were providing medical assistance to a 53-year-old Belleville man. He was transported to a local hospital with serious injuries and later transferred to a Toronto hospital. The investigation by the Belleville Police Criminal Investigation Division is ongoing. A jet ski crashed into a gray whale that's been feeding off of Vancouver Beach for the past week. Canadian Press reporter Naira Ahmed has more.
8: The collision was captured on video from multiple angles on Monday evening, showing the jet ski flying in the air for 5 to 10 meters after hitting the whale, crashing down hard and dismounting the rider. The whale has been drawing crowds of observers, and the collision prompted gasps and curses from those gathered at the Kitsilano shoreline. Regulations are in place for vessels to keep a distance of at least 100 meters from all whales in Canadian waters.
4: The Fisheries Department did not immediately respond to a request for comment about the crash or the condition of the animal. And that's the news. In sports. In the Stanley Cup playoffs, the Vegas Golden Knights beat the Anaheim Ducks 3-1 in Game 1 of their Western semifinal series. The Carolina Hurricanes have a 2-0 series lead following a 3-2 overtime win last night. Tonight, the Colorado Avalanche hosts the Minnesota Wild in Game 2. Game 1 of the Eastern Semifinal between the Buffalo Sabres and the Montreal Canadiens will begin tomorrow night. The NHL Draft Lottery will go tonight with the Vancouver Canucks holding the best odds to receive the first overall pick next month. The Tampa Bay Rays beat the Toronto Blue Jays 5-1 last night. The two teams will meet again tonight. CJBQ Radar Weather. Cloudy today with sunny periods, risk of showers or an afternoon thunderstorm, high of 17. Looking at tonight, cloudy, risk of showers and a low of 5. Tomorrow, overcast, risk of morning showers and a high of 10. Right now, it's 15 degrees. 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

0: 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Michael McDonald in there, too. And I'm Ted Radford. Hello. Not a bad day. Sunshine and relatively warm. 15 currently. But my God, and if wind. Like every single day anymore, it seems like we've got a stiff breeze. Yeah, like the condo that I live in now in Napanee. Trees across the street. All right. Not even barely moving. Yet the corner where my patio is in my building, you can barely sit there because the wind tunnel effect is so much. My God, I have lost so many hair pieces over the last 6 months. Not funny. But this hopefully too shall pass. Arby's Brain Game on your radio. I would love to make you a winner. A couple of meals, thanks to our pals at Arby's on the table. They could be yours. 969-1545. Feel free to play along if you haven't won anything from us in the last 30 days. All right, it's Tuesday. We're doing the Hysterical Lyrical Challenge. I will endeavor to recite some lyrics from a record that we play here a lot. What you need to do is tell me the name of said record. All right, name of the song only. You don't have to worry about the artist. You don't have to worry about who wrote the damn thing. Just tell me the name of the song. So here we go. This week's Hysterical Lyrical Challenge. And tomorrow we might not be together. I'm no prophet. And I don't know nature's ways. So I'll try and see into your eyes right now and stay right here, 'cause these are the good old days. Ringing a bell, name of the song. 969-1545. Good luck.
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0: Well, well, well, well.
11: Talk to the audience. Oh, God, this is always dead.
0: Or maybe not. This may have proven to be a little too difficult. I thought the dead giveaway would be the final three words in the lyric. All right, so one more time here, and I will give you a clue. This week's hysterical lyrical challenge. Okay, I need the name of this song. And tomorrow we might not be together. I'm no prophet, and I don't know nature's ways. So I'll try and see into your eyes right now. And stay right here, because these are the good old days. And stay right here, because these are the good old days. Is it ringing a bell? My goodness, line two's up. Hi, who's this?
12: It's Dale.
0: Hey, Dale, how are you?
12: Pretty good, Ted. How you doing?
0: I'm fine, thanks. You want to take a run at this?
12: Yeah, I think it would be Anticipation by Carly Simon.
0: God love ya. You are correct. Way to go, Dale. I was wondering what was taking so long.
12: Well, I figured it was easy and everybody would be phoning in right away, so I didn't bother.
0: We had a bunch of people ringing, and then when I finished the lyric, they all hung up, so yeah, I guess it wasn't as easy as you thought.
12: Yeah, I guess not. Eh?
0: Well, congratulations. Yeah. Anticipation, yeah. Carly Simon, that is the one. You know, the thing that always pops into my head whenever I hear that record is the old ketchup commercial.
12: Yeah, the Heinz ketchup.
0: Yeah, waiting for that stuff to come out of the bottle.
12: Yeah.
0: All right, Dale, way to go. I appreciate you listening. You just hold on, okay?
12: Yeah, okay, Ted.
0: Thanks a bunch. We'll do the brain game again tomorrow.

0: Ian Thomason is not gone yet. Tour continues. 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Cloudy with sunny periods, chance of a shower, risk of an afternoon thunderstorm, breezy at 17. Tonight, cloudy, chance of showers, breezy, 5. Tomorrow, overcast, chance of morning showers, 10 degrees, sun's back on Thursday, and 12. It's 15 now.
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0: Tuesday and Humane Society time. Always look forward to this because we love finding homes for deserving animals. And from the Humane Society of Hastings, Prince Edward, in studio once again, Andy Saddell. Hello.
3: Hi, Ted. Good to be here.
0: Good to see you.
3: Today, and we haven't done one in a while, I thought we'd do a bunny.
0: Yeah, by all means.
3: Yeah.
0: I love bunnies.
3: Yeah, we haven't had a bunny for a while. And today we're going to feature Lucy, who's a one-year-old Dutch mixed rabbit, already spayed and ready to find her forever home. She's a very sweet girl, and she can be a little bit shy at first. But when she feels safe and comfortable, she'll be running around and just basically living her best life. Now, Lulu just needs a bit of time to get to know her space and her people. And with patience, she's going to come out of her shell and show her gentle, affectionate nature. But like all rabbits, Lulu will thrive in a home where she has plenty of space to look around, explore, and isn't kept confined in a cage, which is cruel for rabbits. She would love a setup where she can safely roam around, stretch, express her natural behaviors like hopping and digging and playing, and enrichment such as tunnels and toys, cozy hiding spots. They're all going to help keep her mentally stimulated. So if you're looking for a calm, loving home, she's looking for a calm, loving home, if you can give her the time and space, then she definitely will be a wonderful addition to your home.
0: Well, if you can tick all those boxes off, like I've said in the past, they make wonderful additions to the family.
3: Yeah.
0: They are considered exotics.
3: Absolutely.
0: So do your homework. Mm-hmm. And like you said, give them the space to roam, to explore. Don't keep them cooped up, and you'll have Lulu for a long time.
3: And remember, they can be trained to do things, and also litter-trained
0: to
3: use a litter box.
0: Well. Yeah.
3: So don't think, oh, I'm going to get little pellets all around the house.
0: No. No fuss,
3: if you train
0: no
3: them,
0: muss.
3: Not at all.
0: Absolutely. So what's the next step?
3: Well, as usual, you can go and have a look on CJBQ or the Humane Society's Facebook page, because you can see our Lulu there. You will also see her on our website, humanesocietyhpe.ca, or, of course, give us a call, first of all, if you want to come in and say hi, 613-968-4673.
0: And, of course, Tuesday, that means bingo, and I think you have got a rather healthy jackpot.
3: Oh, yes, $700 tonight,
0: nice,
3: which is wonderful. And a quick reminder, we've only got, including tonight, 4 games to the end because we finish at the end of the month. So get in there, you know, get your tickets today. It's not too late, and play along tonight. You can come down to the shelter because we have Kojiko there if you don't have Kojiko at home.
0: All right, and everything again about Lulu, our sweet bunny, and everything else, Humane Society, humanesocietyhpe.ca. And, of course, you can check out Lulu on both of our Facebook pages. Andy, thank you. Let's reconvene on Thursday.
3: Sounds like a plan.
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0: You know what? I know Martine McKenney. She had the eye of the tiger when she was qualifying to go cruising with us in September. And my goodness, it paid off. Cruise for two in Europe in September with Blows and Stewart Travel and CJBQ fundraiser for the BGH Foundation. 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

0: 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Never fails, eh? Like 2 seconds before I turned on the microphone, my phone starts ringing, and it's from Kenty X-Ray, and I've been waiting on that for days now. And, of course, had to decline and go through the whole rigmarole again. Ain't that the way it is nowadays? 11:41. I'm Ted. How would you like maybe to step up and help me put some tunes together? Chilango's Hall Request Lunch on your radio after Quinty at noon. And this is where you come in. You give me a call, 969-1545, or you go to cjbq.com. You ask for a tune. Good Lord willing, we play it. And that request could even get you a gift card to Chilango's. My goodness, wouldn't today be the day to go? Cinco de Mayo.
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1: 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Quinny at noon is coming up, updating the forecast with Kevin Williams as well in the Radar Weather Center. 15 out there right now. Our sun's kind of disappearing, hopefully not for long. Don't know if you heard about this, and if you haven't, I'm telling you now, art show at the Trenton Town Hall, and it's happening May 8th through the 10th. That's this weekend. 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
5: 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Shelly Shaughnessy, Chilango's winner today, could be you tomorrow. Shelly, enjoy. Happy Cinco de Mayo. CJBQ, hi.
6: Yeah, Ted, how are we doing here?
5: Doing pretty good. Who's this?
6: It's Delbert, Ted.
5: What can I do for you?
6: Yeah, I like to hear that song, Happy Days.
5: Yeah, sure. Yeah, no problem. Pratt and McLean, I'll get that on.
6: Okay, thanks, Ted.

0: Cure for Love. Jennifer Warnes, 800-CJBQ. It's 106. I'm Ted. Ain't no cure for the love of good pie. And boy, have we got the recipe for you. Music night and pie auction. Two great events in one. Great music, great pie happening at St. Mark's United Church in Canifton on Sunday, May 30th, I believe. That's a Sunday, right? No, that's a Saturday. Saturday, May 30th, 7 o'clock again, St. Mark's United in Canifton. Local guest musicians, maybe our own Robin Scott. You just never know where she's going to show up. Great pie, great tunes. Check it out.
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0: 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It's coming up on 117. Ted, a while back, played Frankie Valli, Can't Take My Eyes Off of You. Frankie did the majority of the music for one of the best-selling movie soundtracks of all time, 1978, Grease, 28 million copies and counting. Some of the other ones, like notable movie soundtracks, Purple Rain, Forrest Gump on the list as well, Titanic in at number 4, Dirty Dancing, close to 42 million copies. Number 1 is the soundtrack to The Bodyguard, 45 million copies sold and counting, 1992. The second most popular, best-selling movie soundtrack of all time, you guessed it, Saturday Night Fever, majority of the music either performed or written by the Bee Gees, and I've got a track off of that soundtrack, queued up and ready to go, Radar Weather, brought to you by Solace Pest Solutions, offering good old-fashioned customer service. 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Relax, they got this. Looks like we got some rain coming our way, and skies are getting a little ugly. Chance of showers, risk of a thunderstorm, breezy 17. Kevin says cloudy, chance of showers and breezy 5 tonight. Overcast, chance of morning showers and 10 degrees tomorrow. Sunny and 12 on Thursday, 16 right now.
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0: 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I'm Ted. Listen, I hope you were a winner today. If not, don't fret. Freddie Vet, after 2 o'clock, has got another chance for you to walk away a winner. Most notably, a gift certificate to Enjoy at Montana's. Not a bad deal. I've got, among other tunes, I've got one coming up here in a little bit that was written by none other than Shel Silverstein. Does the name ring a bell? Author, poet, a lot of kids' books over the years. The one I remember the most came out in the 60s called The Giving Tree. And some of the notable tunes that he wrote, he did A Boy Named Sue, which was a huge hit for Johnny Cash. And you'll know the next one that we've got coming up in our next set. Don't go anywhere.
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looked up from the rocks and they cried, and the waters came down and sort of floated them away. And that's why you never seen a unicorn to this very day.

Hey, we're happy to be stuck with you for 80 years. My goodness, not to say that you're 80. We are, for heaven's sakes. 145 at CJBQ. Reebok, Fancy,

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1: And we get underway this Tuesday morning at 11 minutes past 10 o'clock. 11 past 10. It's Tuesday morning, the 13th day of this month of April. And it's overcast and we are having...

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5: CJBQ's radar weather. Going to get some rain this afternoon. Maybe a thunderstorm. Windy and 17. Cloudy, chance of showers. Breezy 5 tonight. Overcast. Morning showers and 10 degrees tomorrow. Thursday looks pretty good. Sunshine and 12. It's 17 at CJBQ.

0: my God. They didn't listen then. They're still not listening. What's going on?
1: True.
0: We're going to figure it out. 155 at CJBQ. News is coming up at 2 o'clock. They're still not listening. What's going on?
1: True.
0: We're going to figure it out. 155 at CJBQ. News is coming up at 2 o'clock. And a man who's back in.

0: Good afternoon. It's 2 o'clock. Mainly cloudy day today with a chance of showers this afternoon. Right now, 17 degrees and cloudy. I'm Zach McGibbon with your CJBQ News Update, brought to you by Weaver Family Funeral Home. 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
0: One person is in hospital with serious injuries and police investigating a tent fire in Belleville. Mercy crews respond to the city's east end just before 1 a.m. When police arrived, the fire crews were providing medical assistance to a 53-year-old Belleville man. He was taken to a local hospital with serious injuries and later transferred to a Toronto hospital. The investigation by the

0: Belleville Police Criminal Investigation Division is continuing. Ontario's chief electoral officer holding a hearing regarding the upcoming election. The hearing will take place on Wednesday, May 6th at 10 a.m. It'll be held in the council chambers at Shire Hall. The hearing will be regarding an appeal for the ballot question on the 2026 election. Both the number of home sales and the average prices increased last month. Alana Cameron reports.
1: Stats from the Central Lakes Association of Realtors show 198 sales in Hastings County in April, a 66% increase from 119 in March. The average selling price was almost $549,000, up about 2% or $10,000. There were 103 sales in Northumberland County, just an increase of one from last month. However, the average price increased 6.5% from $670,000 to a little over $714,000. There was a 106% increase in sales in Prince Edward County, 33 in April compared to March's 16. The average home price increased 18% to $644,000, about a $100,000 increase. Alana Cameron, Quinty News.
0: Quinty West OPP laying charges after an impaired driving investigation. On Saturday, after a collision, police suspected one motorist may have been impaired. The driver was arrested and transported to the Quinty West detachment for testing. As a result of the investigation, 47-year-old Stephen Weiss of Quinty West was charged with operation while impaired, blood alcohol over 80, failure to report collision, and failure to remain. The accused was released from custody and is scheduled to appear at the Ontario Court of Justice in Belleville on June 11, 2026. Their vehicle was impounded for 7 days and their license suspended for 90 days. Prime Minister Mark Carney says retired Supreme Court Justice Louise Arbour will become Canada's next Governor General. The accomplished former jurist is fluently bilingual and has served as UN Human Rights Commissioner and Chief Prosecutor at The Hague.
2: Her work matters in and of itself. It also tells us something about what Louise Arbour will bring to Rideau Hall. The conviction that institutions are the load-bearing walls of a civil society, and that they remain trustworthy only as long as someone is willing to hold them accountable.
0: Arbour will replace Mary Simon, who became Canada's first Indigenous Governor General in 2021. The Pentagon's top officials say the fragile Iran war ceasefire is holding, even as the U.S. tries to reopen the Strait of Hormuz. AP Washington correspondent Sagar Magani reports.
3: The Trump administration's attempt to reopen the Strait of Hormuz is testing the Iran war's fragile ceasefire, but the U.S. says it's holding. Iran has taken aggressive actions against both U.S. Navy and commercial vessels in the strait.
4: All below the threshold of restarting major combat operations.
3: Joint Chiefs Chairman Dan Kane alongside Defense Secretary Pete Hegseth.
5: No, the ceasefire is not over.
3: Saying the U.S. expected some churn while starting the mission to open the strait. He'd like it to be a peaceful operation.
5: But are locked and loaded to defend our people, our ships, our aircraft, and this mission without hesitation.
3: Sagar Magani, Washington.
0: And that's your news. In sports, a Belleville senator signing an extension with the big club. The Ottawa Senators signing center Stephen Halliday on a 2-year contract extension, the club announcing today. The deal carries an average annual value of $1.075 million through the 2027-28 season. Halliday made his NHL debut on November 20th, picking up an assist in a 3-2 win over Anaheim. The 23-year-old totaled 11 points, including 4 goals and 7 assists in 30 games in the NHL. Halliday played for the Belleville Senators as well during this past season, playing 29 games, where he had 29 points, including 2 goals and 27 assists. The Colorado Avalanche host the Minnesota Wild for Game 2 of their second-round series in the Stanley Cup playoffs tonight. Colorado leads the best-of-seven matchup 1-0 after a shocking 9-6 win between two of the league's top defensive teams. The NHL Draft Lottery going tonight with the Vancouver Canucks holding the best odds to receive the first overall pick next month. That will start at 7 p.m. tonight. The Montreal Victoire host the defending champion Minnesota Frost at Game 2 of their best-of-five semifinal series in the Professional Women's Hockey League playoffs tonight. Montreal will be looking to avoid falling behind 2-0 after falling 5-4 in overtime on Saturday. The Victoire chose Minnesota as their opponent thanks to their first-place finish in the regular season. The visiting Toronto Blue Jays, meanwhile, will be aiming to snap a 2-game losing streak when they face the Tampa Bay Rays in tonight's second game of their 3-game series. Right-hander Kevin Gausman will be on the mound for the 16-19 Jays, who lost 5-1 last night to the Rays. Right-hander Drew Rasmussen will start for the Rays. CJBQ radar weather. Mainly cloudy for the day today. Chance of showers this afternoon, a high of 14 degrees. Mainly cloudy with a chance of showers tonight, a low of 6 degrees. Mainly cloudy tomorrow with a chance of showers in the morning, a high of 12 degrees. And then sunshine, the forecast for Thursday, and a high of 11. 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

0: afternoon. Away we go. It's time to rock and roll on 800 CJBQ. 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
1: 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And now I'm back to let you know I can really shake them down.

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0: 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You won't believe your eyes. Clouds tonight, some showers as well, down to 6 degrees. Tomorrow, more clouds, more showers, and a high of 12. Cloudy tomorrow night, down to 3, and then back to some sunshine for Thursday with a high of 11 degrees. But don't get used to it, because we turn around, looks like chance of showers to finish up off the week on Friday and high of 11 degrees. Right now, we've hit 17.
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And a little Christmas music for you. 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

0: Unchained Melody, Righteous Brothers on 800 CJBQ. It's 242. 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Our actual birthday is August the 12th, so we're looking forward to that date a little later on in the summer to mark 80 years on the air. How about that? 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

0: 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Jim Dandy the Rescue on 800 CJBQ is 253.
1: CJBQ, radar weather.
0: Oh, weather fairy. Here he is now. How are you, Brady?
2: Good afternoon.
0: Well, he had an umbrella, but it wasn't open, Freddie. Well, I know. We've been calling for showers, and just looking out my window, I don't see any yet. Anyway, mainly cloudy tonight. Chance of showers down to 6 degrees. Mainly cloudy tomorrow. Good chance of showers. High of 12 tomorrow. Down to 3 tomorrow night, and then back to sunshine for Thursday with a high of 11 degrees. Right now, we've hit 17 degrees downtown Belleville.
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0: Good afternoon. It's 3 o'clock. Mainly cloudy with a chance of showers for this afternoon. Right now, 17 degrees and cloudy. I'm Zach McGibbon with your CJBQ News Update. 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
0: Police investigating after a tent caught fire in Belleville's East End. Just after midnight on Tuesday, Belleville police, firefighters, and Hastings Quiddy EMS responded to reports of a tent on fire. When police arrived, firefighters were providing medical help to a 53-year-old man who was severely injured. The man was taken to Belleville General Hospital and later to a Toronto hospital. Members of the Belleville Police Criminal Investigation Division are investigating the incident. The Central Lakes Association of Realtors' April 2026 housing market statistics show month-over-month increases in both the number of sales and average prices. Hastings County saw 198 sales in April, up 66% from 119.

0: in March. The average selling price increased 2% or about $10,000 to just under $549,000. Northumberland County recorded 103 sales last month, up 1 from March. However, the average price increased 6.5% from $670,000 to a little over $714,000. Prince Edward County recorded 33 sales, a whopping 106% increase from March's 16, while the average home price rose 18% to $644,000, about a $100,000 increase. Inventory levels rose in both Hastings and Prince Edward, with a slight decline in Northumberland. Prime Minister Mark Carney says retired Supreme Court Justice Louise Arbour will become Canada's next Governor General. Carney says Arbour believes that institutions are the load-bearing walls of a civil society and that they remain trustworthy only as long as someone is willing to hold them accountable.
1: Across more than five decades in every role she's held, the Honourable Louise Arbour has carried the same conviction, that a free society depends on institutions properly being held to account, that the law stands between power and the powerless, that the dignity of every person should not be a product of the accidents of geography, citizenship, or convenience.
0: Arbour will replace Mary Simon, who became Canada's first Indigenous Governor General in 2021. Two Ontario women have been found guilty of killing a 12-year-old boy they were trying to adopt and confining his brother. Crown Attorney Monica McKenzie says she hopes the verdict will bring some measure of accountability, even though no outcome could repair the harm caused by the women's actions.
2: This was an exceptionally tragic case with a profound impact on many people. A child's life was taken and another child suffered significant abuse over a number of years.
0: The women were charged with first-degree murder and the death of a 12-year-old boy. The pair were also charged with multiple offenses, including forcible confinement related to the boy's younger brother. A Senate Republican bill would fund $1 billion in security upgrades for President Trump's White House ballroom project. AP Washington correspondent Sagar Bagani reports.
3: Senate Republicans are pushing $1 billion in White House security upgrades for President Trump's ballroom project. The money was added to a bill that would fund immigration enforcement agencies and used by the Secret Service for ballroom security features. The president has long pushed the ballroom's need, and Republicans are amplifying that after a man was charged with trying to assassinate him during a dinner at a Washington hotel.
4: It is insane to do this again.
3: South Carolina's Lindsey Graham says the president needs a secure event space, not a hotel. But it's unclear just how the $1 billion would be spent, and the money far exceeds the proposed $400 million cost to actually build the ballroom. Sagar Magani, Washington.
0: 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The initiative supports both community economic development and stronger connections between residents and regional producers by reducing barriers to market access and making local purchasing more convenient. The new program includes food and other locally made products, reducing distribution barriers for smaller producers. The new initiative was started in response to growing interest and support for local producers across the Quinte area. And that's your news. In sports, a Belleville senator signing an extension with the big club. The Ottawa Senators signing center Stephen Halliday on a 2-year contract extension, the club announcing today. The deal carries an average annual value of $1.075 million through the 2027-28 season. Halliday made his NHL debut on November 20th, picking up an assist in a 3-2 win over Anaheim. The 23-year-old totaled 11 points, including 4 goals and 7 assists in 30 games in the NHL. Halliday played for the Belleville Senators as well during this past season, playing 29 games where he had 29 points, including 2 goals and 27 assists. The Colorado Avalanche host the Minnesota Wild for Game 2 of their second round series in the Stanley Cup playoffs tonight. Colorado leads the best of 7 matchup 1-0 after a shocking 9-6 win between two of the league's top defensive teams. The NHL draft lottery going tonight with the Vancouver Canucks holding the best odds to receive the first overall pick next month. That will start at 7 p.m. tonight. The Montreal Victoires host the defending champion Minnesota Frost at Game 2 of their best-of-5 semifinal series in the Professional Women's Hockey League playoffs tonight. Montreal will be looking to avoid falling behind 2-0 after falling 5-4 in overtime on Saturday. The Victoires chose Minnesota as their opponent thanks to their first-place finish in the regular season. The visiting Toronto Blue Jays, meanwhile, will be aiming to snap a two-game losing streak when they face the Tampa Bay Rays in tonight's second game of their three-game series. Right-hander Kevin Gausman will be on the mound for the 16-19 Jays, who lost 5-1 last night to the Rays. Right-hander Drew Rasmussen will start for the Rays. CJBQ radar weather, mainly cloudy for the day-to-day. Chance of showers this afternoon, a high of 14 degrees. Mainly cloudy with a chance of showers tonight, a low of 6 degrees. Mainly cloudy tomorrow with a chance of showers in the morning, a high of 12 degrees. And then sunshine, the forecast for Thursday, and a high of 11. 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I'm Zach B. Gibbon in the Quinny News Center.
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In just a couple of minutes, we're going to give away a Montana's gift certificate. Here's Gene Chandler on CJBQ.

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1: Yeah.
0: 319.
1: Oh, yes. Oh, he's so sweet, isn't he? You know.
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0: Showers ahead tonight, down to 6 degrees. Mainly cloudy tomorrow. Chance of showers, 12. And then down to 3 tomorrow night. Back to sunshine for Thursday with a high of 11 degrees. Right now it's 16 degrees. John Goodvoice is here.
1: Good afternoon, Freddie. It's time to play Name That Tune once again here in the program.
0: Okay, Name That Tune. What's up for grabs, John Goodvoice, for a prize today?
1: Thanks for asking. It's a $20 gift certificate, Freddie, to Montana's Restaurant there in Bell Boulevard.
0: Okay, Montana's gift certificate up for grabs. If you can name today's song, I have a backwards clue for you. So, I'm going to play this short clip of a song backwards. Just tell me the title. Just need the correct title at 969-1545, and you win that gift certificate. Are you ready for your backwards clue? Here it is. Listen up. 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
0: That was weird, wasn't it? Okay, 969-1545. Good luck with that one. Name that tune right now and win.
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0: Backwards Name That Tune is a contest. Here's that weird clue again.
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0: It's the devil. 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Well, let's go to the phones. Name that tune. Hi, CJBQ.
14: Yeah, Freddie, I'm just going to say it's the man who shot Liberty Valance.
0: That's the one. Who's this?
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0: Good for you, Al. 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

0: 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That's Where or When? Dion and the Belmonts on 800-CJBQ. Yeah,
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0: Hippie Hippie Shake. That's the original version. A guy named Chan Romero from 1959. Sound a lot like Richie Valens, doesn't it? He was on Richie's record label, 1959. They were label mates, and he thought Richie, well, they were kind of friends, actually. So they kind of sounded like, anyway, there he is. The original version of Hippie Hippie Shake. Of course, Swingin' Blue Jeans took that to be a big hit in the earlier, you know, mid-60s. But that's the original right there on 800-CJBQ. It's 338. Well, cruise night tonight in Belleville. First one of the year. Fingers crossed, of course, because of obvious reasons. Look at the skies out there. A little gray. But the rain is kind of holding off here and there. But we're hoping to get that one in tonight up at the A&W parking lot. First one of the year. Cruise night. We'll see what happens, but if you want to head up there, see what the turnout's like. They start just after 5 o'clock, right through till sundown tonight, and hope they get that one in. Start off their cruise season this year.
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0: 3:52. An hour behind. Let's see. Showers ahead tonight, down to 6 degrees. More of that tomorrow. Mainly cloudy, 60% chance of showers. 12 degrees, and then clouds tomorrow night, down to 4. Back to sunshine, though, on Thursday with a high of 11, so that's not too bad. Right now, see, 16, and the gusty winds out there are something else. Really, that's what's... You said it. You said it, Freddie. I did say it. She's not here, is she? I can't imagine that she's... oh, no. There she is now. It's gusty winds. How are you? How are you, Gusty? Hello, fellas. Hello, Freddy Vett. Well, good to see you. How are things? No, I'm doing fine. Hello there, Russell. Hello, sweetheart. Look at her, Freddy. She's a vision. I'll tell you, you know, this time of year, up at the doctor's hotel way back in the day, she'd be doing her Cinco de Mayo review. Cinco de Mayo, really? She would do that show up at the doctor's hotel? What was that like? She'd come out with just a pair of maracas, and that was it. Okay. All right. A pair of maracas. Okay. I mean, they were huge. Okay. I don't want to know how big the maracas were. Thank you, Gusty, for stopping by. Thank you, fellas. Bye-bye now. There she goes. Gusty wins on CJBQ. Hate to see her go, Freddie, but I love to watch her leave. I know you do. Okay.
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0: Good afternoon. It's 4 o'clock. Mainly cloudy for tonight with a chance of showers in the forecast. Right now it's 16 degrees and cloudy. I'm Zach McGibbon with your CJBQ News Update. 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
1: Ta-da!
0: One person's in hospital with serious injuries and police investigating a tent fire in Belleville. Emergency crews responding to the city's east end just before 1 a.m. When police arrived, fire crews were providing medical assistance to a 53-year-old Belleville man. He was taken to a local hospital with serious injuries and later transferred to a Toronto hospital. The investigation by the Belleville Police Criminal Investigation Division is continuing. Ontario's chief electoral officer will be holding a hearing regarding the upcoming election. The hearing will take place on Wednesday, May 6th at 10 a.m., it'll be held in the council chambers at Shire Hall. The hearing will be regarding an appeal for the ballot question on the 2026 election. Both the number of home sales and the average prices increased last month, Atlanta Cameron reports.
5: Stats from the Central Lakes Association of Realtors show 198 sales in Hastings County in April, a 66% increase from 119 in March. The average selling price was almost $549,000, up about 2% or $10,000. There were 103 sales in Northumberland County, just an increase of one from last month.

0: However, the average price increased 6.5% from $670,000 to a little over $714,000. There was a 106% increase in sales in Prince Edward County, 33 in April compared to March's 16. The average home price increased 18% to $644,000, about a $100,000 increase. Alana Cameron, Quinty News.
1: Prime Minister Mark Carney says one of the most celebrated jurists in Canada, former Supreme Court Justice Louise Arbour, will become Canada's next Governor General. Kyle Duggan is more.
2: Arbour is a fluently bilingual Quebecer, soon to replace Mary Simon, who had attracted controversy for being unable to speak French. Arbour even says she could have a role to play in the national unity dialogue amid a push by Alberta and Quebec separatists.
3: There is a space for the Governor General to be conducive of Canadian dialogue.
2: Bloc Québécois leader Yves-François Blanchet.
4: I believe the symbol in itself carries the idea of Canadian unity. But democracy in Quebec also carries the idea of Quebec independence.
2: Kyle Duggan, The Canadian Press, Ottawa.
1: The Crown Attorney hopes today's conviction of two Ontario women in the killing of a 12-year-old boy will bring some accountability. But she says no outcome can repair the harm caused by the women's actions. The women were found guilty of killing the boy they were trying to adopt and confining his brother. A lawyer for one of the women says his client maintains her innocence and her love for both boys. The Pentagon's top officials say the fragile Iran war ceasefire is holding even as the U.S. tries to reopen the Strait of Hormuz. AP Washington correspondent Sagar Bagani reports.
5: The Trump administration's attempt to reopen the Strait of Hormuz is testing the Iran war's fragile ceasefire, but the U.S. says it's holding. Iran has taken aggressive actions against both U.S. Navy and commercial vessels in the strait.
6: All below the threshold of restarting major combat operations.
5: Joint Chiefs Chairman Dan Kane alongside Defense Secretary Pete Hegseth.
7: No, the ceasefire is not over.
5: Saying the U.S. expected some churn while starting the mission to open the strait. He'd like it to be a peaceful operation.
7: But are locked and loaded to defend our people, our ships, our aircraft, and this mission without hesitation.
5: Sagar Magani, Washington.
1: And that's your news. In sports, a Belleville senator signing an extension with the big club. The Ottawa Senators signing center Stephen Halliday on a 2-year contract extension, the club announcing today. The deal carries an average annual value of $1.075 million through the 2027-28 season. Halliday made his NHL debut on November 20th, picking up an assist in a 3-2 win over Anaheim. The 23-year-old totaled 11 points, including 4 goals and 7 assists in 30 games in the NHL. Halliday played for the Belleville Senators as well during this past season, playing 29 games, where he had 29 points, including 2 goals and 27 assists. The Colorado Avalanche host the Minnesota Wild for Game 2 of their second-round series in the Stanley Cup playoffs tonight. Colorado leads the best-of-7 matchup 1-0 after a shocking 9-6 win between two of the league's top defensive teams. The NHL draft lottery going tonight with the Vancouver Canucks holding the best odds to receive the first overall pick next month. That will start at 7 p.m. tonight. The Montreal Victoire host the defending champion Minnesota Frost at Game 2 of their best-of-5 semifinal series in the Professional Women's Hockey League playoffs tonight. Montreal will be looking to avoid falling behind 2-0 after falling 5-4 in overtime on Saturday. The Victoire chose Minnesota as their opponent thanks to their first-place finish in the regular season. The visiting Toronto Blue Jays, meanwhile, will be aiming to snap a 2-game losing streak when they face the Tampa Bay Rays in tonight's second game of their 3-game series. Right-hander Kevin Gausman will be on the mound for the 16-19 Jays, who lost 5-1 last night to the Rays. Right-hander Drew Rasmussen will start for the Rays. CJVQ radar weather, mainly cloudy with a chance of showers for tonight, a low of 6 degrees. Chance of showers continuing into the morning tomorrow, then be mainly cloudy for the rest of the day, a high of 12 degrees. And then for Thursday, nice and sunny, a high of 11 degrees. 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
8: On the 401 westbound through County Road 4, it looks like we're dealing with a crash. I'm just waiting on updates, but I do see volume is quickly starting to build. Other than that, we're clear on the 401 through Belleville and Trenton. Highway 62 and 37 look good from the 401 to Highway 7. Highway 2, just a slow patch through Brent Street. Highway 49 looks good in both directions. 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

0: 16 Reasons, Connie Stevens on 800-CJBQ. Well, here we are just a few days into May, and I'm already looking at the calendar. First of all, of course, Mother's Day coming up this weekend. And then next weekend is the long weekend. Yeah, we're getting right to it. And part of the long weekend, of course, is Frankfurt River Fest. And it does return this year. They hope to see you there on the 16th. That's Saturday, week from this Saturday, at Frankfurt Tourist Park. All sorts of fun, lots of vendors, outdoor activities starting after 3 o'clock, and live music from River Valley Riders from 6:30 through till 9. And, of course, the fireworks in Frankfurt will finish things off that day starting at dusk. That is on the 16th. May long weekend just around the corner. How about that?
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14: 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Daddy Cool's a-playing his piano machine. 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

0: Reach out. I'll be there. 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It's 433.
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0: 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Hello there, Kevin Williams. How are you?
2: Doing okay, Freddie Bet. Good day, and how are you?
0: Not bad. Well, I guess we've kind of skirted the rain, by and large, over the afternoon, but that I have a feeling that's about to change. Is that right?
2: That is absolutely about to change. There is a large area of showers, some hefty showers, showing up off to our west now, eastbound from Coburg and Peterborough, and it's probably going to be raining in town within the hour. So if you've got plans to cook out, Little League practice, you're going to get out and go for a walk with Puppy, do so quickly because it is going to rain. And we don't want it, we don't need it, but we're going to get it. Could be worse, though. As I mentioned yesterday, rain is changing to snow in the Denver area, and they're going to get multiple inches of snow tonight and tomorrow morning. So no shoveling or scraping here, but it is going to be a soggy saga again. And this front coming through, as it's already moved through, bringing in cooler air. Our temperatures are now dropping, and we're going to be on the cool side of things heading into the Mom's Day weekend. So for tonight, cloudy. I've got rain. And again, there could be a brief little downpour with some thunder in the next hour or two, moving from west to east. And it turns cooler. The breeze still busy down to 4 overnight. Check that 5. And then rain tomorrow early. And then I've kind of tapered a couple sprinkles. It'll be a much chillier day, mainly cloudy, high 10. Thursday, early cloud, then sunshine, the high up to 12. Keep in mind, the normal high then is 18. And again, stays cool for the Mother's Day weekend. Sun, cloud, a shower Saturday. Unfortunately, it looks like some rain coming in later Sunday. We'll fine-tune that in the days ahead in the forecast. Freddie?
0: I'd like to say hello to thousands of new listeners, by the way, all black flies. They've just arrived, I think, in the last 24 hours around my house. Anyway, just started. They're not quite biting yet, but they're going to get there. My goodness.
2: And I was out in the garden yesterday, and I came in, I sat down, I'm on the phone, and I look down, I'm wearing a pair of jeans, and I say, what's that little thing, what's that little spider, I mean, I'm getting old, I had to find my glasses, oh great, that's a tick on me, that's a tick. You know, in the wintertime, we do all like to complain about cold winters like this past one was, but we forget when, we longingly look for spring and the glory of tiptoeing through the tulips on a balmy, breezy day. We forget, though, with spring, there's construction season, and allergy season, and mud season, and mosquito season, and tick season, and black fly season, and Lord, what are you going to do?
0: It's arriving, that's for sure.
2: Yes, no, it is.
0: Very good. We'll leave it there. Talk again tomorrow. Thanks so much, Kevin. I appreciate it.
2: Thank you, Freddie.
0: Right now, 15 downtown.
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0: Rolling Stones, 800-CJBQ, Paint It Black. New album announced today. They have a new album on the way in July. A couple of tracks on their website have been dropped, as the kids say. They dropped them. They are old, I guess. Well, no. That's how you say released. Anyway, new Rolling Stones music in 2026. How about that? July album. Coming up on Sunday, of course, Mother's Day. We all know that. But here's an idea for you. Treat mom to a breakfast brunch at the Legion in Frankfurt. They're serving it up for mom from 10 o'clock in the morning until 1 in the afternoon. Delicious breakfast. Ham, sausage, scrambled eggs, pancakes, home fries, all the goodies for just $15 a person. Treat mom to a breakfast Sunday morning in Frankfurt. Coming up after 5 o'clock, it's our Top 5 at 5 countdown. And today, I have a chart from this day in 1968. We'll count them down.
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1: Good afternoon. Mainly cloudy with a chance of showers for tonight. Right now, 15 degrees and cloudy. I'm Zach McGibbon with a look at what's making headlines this hour. 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
1: One person in hospital with serious injuries and police investigating a tent fire in Belleville. Mercy crews responding to the city's east end just before 1 a.m. When police arrived, fire crews were providing medical assistance to a 53-year-old Belleville man. He was taken to a local hospital with serious injuries and later transferred to a Toronto hospital. The investigation by the Belleville Police Criminal Investigation Division is continuing. Prince Edward County says that it is currently responding to a reported contamination incident in Marsh Creek in Picton. The county says the drinking water supplied by the Picton Water Treatment Plant remains safe for consumption. Monitoring of the water supply will continue throughout the incident response. Efforts are ongoing to determine the source of the contamination. The municipality says that environmental consultants have been engaged to support cleanup efforts, and both field sampling and further investigation are underway in accordance with provincial direction. The Ministry of Environment, Conservation, and Parks approved amendments to the Quinney Source Protection Plan assessment report and explanatory documents. The approval took effect on April 30th. The amendment includes better source protection measures for the prescribed instrument policies and better alignment with the 2021 technical rules under the Clean Water Act. The Quinney Source Protection Plan includes 23 new policies to address drinking water threats and protect local drinking water sources from potential contamination.

0: Ontario's chief electoral officer will be holding a hearing regarding the upcoming election. The hearing will take place on Wednesday, May 6th at 10 a.m. It will be held in the council chambers at Shire Hall. The hearing will be regarding an appeal for the ballot question on the 2026 election. Both the number of home sales and the average prices increased last month, Helena Cameron reports.
1: Stats from the Central Lakes Association of Realtors show 198 sales in Hastings County in April, a 66% increase from 119 in March. The average selling price was almost $549,000, up about 2% or $10,000. There were 103 sales in Northumberland County, just an increase of one from last month. However, the average price increased 6.5% from $670,000 to a little over $714,000. There was a 106% increase in sales in Prince Edward County, 33 in April compared to March's 16. The average home price increased 18% to $644,000, about a $100,000 increase. Alana Cameron, Quinty News.
0: Quinty West OPP have laid charges after an impaired driving investigation. On Saturday, after a collision, police suspected one motorist may have been impaired. The driver was arrested and taken to the Quinty West detachment for testing. As a result of the investigation, 47-year-old Stephen Weiss of Quinty West was charged with operation while impaired, blood alcohol over 80, failure to report collision, and failure to remain. The accused was released from custody and is scheduled to appear at the Ontario Court of Justice in Belleville on June 11, 2026. Their vehicle was impounded for 7 days and their license suspended for 90 days. Prime Minister Mark Carney says one of the most celebrated jurists in Canada, former Supreme Court Justice Louise Arbour, will become Canada's next Governor General. Kyle Duggan is more.
2: Arbour is a fluently bilingual Quebecer, soon to replace Mary Simon, who had attracted controversy for being unable to speak French. Arbour even says she could have a role to play in the national unity dialogue amid a push by Alberta and Quebec separatists.
3: There is a space for the Governor General to be conducive of Canadian dialogue.
2: Bloc Québécois leader Yves-François Blanchet.
4: I believe the symbol in itself carries the idea of Canadian unity. But democracy in Quebec also carries the idea of Quebec independence.
2: Kyle Duggan, The Canadian Press, Ottawa.
0: A scholar researching transnational repression says he's seen an uptick in Iran's regime-threatening diaspora in Canada, as experts suggest Ottawa gets tougher on countries targeting communities in Canada. University of Ottawa professor Thomas Juneau says we can expect transnational repression against Iranian Canadians to get significantly worse in 2026.
5: Past patterns tell us that when the Islamic Republic of Iran, A, feels especially vulnerable because of geopolitical pressure and or domestic political pressure, and second variable, when there's enhanced diaspora mobilization, it speeds up its already high baseline of transnational repression.
0: Juno says this pattern has been tracked after Iran's destruction of flight PS752 in 2020, which killed 55 Canadian citizens and 30 permanent residents, as well as the 2022 protests that followed the death of a young woman police arrested, allegedly for not wearing her hijab properly. Two Ontario women have been found guilty of killing a 12-year-old boy they were trying to adopt and confining his brother. Ontario Superior Court Justice Clayton Conlon found Becky Hamber and Brandy Cooney guilty on all counts they faced. Monty McGregor, who represents Hamber, says his client maintains her innocence and her love for both boys, as well as her commitment to their well-being.
6: The underlying facts and the story are tragic, if not horrific. And at the very least, I hope that the surviving young boy, as well as his family, has the opportunity to move forward and move on with some sense of closure. Our client will still continue to fight for her innocence.
0: Investigators said the 12-year-old boy was found dead in a home in December 2022 after emergency crews were called for a child without vital signs. A Senate Republican bill would fund $1 billion in security upgrades for President Trump's White House ballroom project. AP Washington correspondent Sagar Bagani reports.
7: Senate Republicans are pushing $1 billion in White House security upgrades for President Trump's ballroom project. The money was added to a bill that would fund immigration enforcement agencies and used by the Secret Service for ballroom security features. The president has long pushed the ballroom's need, and Republicans are amplifying that after a man was charged with trying to assassinate him during a dinner at a Washington hotel. hotel.
8: It is insane to do this again.
7: South Carolina's Lindsey Graham says the president needs a secure event space, not a hotel. But it's unclear just how the $1 billion would be spent. And the money far exceeds the proposed $400 million cost to actually build the ballroom. Sagar Meghani, Washington.
0: Are school cell phone bans effective? The AP's Lisa Dwyer reports so far in the United States, reviews are mixed.
9: A large study on the effectiveness of school cell phone bans has found mixed results. Teachers report fewer distractions when students lock phones away, but there's little evidence of improved academic achievement or behavior. The study, published by the National Bureau of Economic Research, compiled data from about 4,600 schools. The data shows that phone usage drops significantly with bans, but discipline issues initially rise before improving. Academic gains have been minimal. Researchers emphasize patience and persistence in managing digital devices in schools. I'm Lisa Dwyer.
0: The Tony nominations are out, and two musicals are dominating. AP correspondent Julie Walker reports.
10: The Lost Boys and Schmigadoon, each earning a leading 12 Tony nominations. Marjorie Prime's June Squibb becomes the oldest Tony-nominated actor at 96. Danny Burstein, now the most nominated male actor with 9 nods. Ragtime has 11 nominations, Death of a Salesman 9. 24 shows have at least one nomination. Schmigadoon and The Lost Boys are also among the Best New Musical nominees, and the Best New Play nominees feature Giant and Liberation. The Tony Awards will be handed out June 7th. Julie Walker, New York.
0: A new delivery service is offering residents of Hastings and Prince Edward Counties access to local products. The service, operated through Richter's Market Co., connects households with goods produced close to home while helping local vendors reach a broader customer base. The initiative supports both community economic development and stronger connections between residents and regional producers by reducing barriers to market access and making local purchasing more convenient. The new program includes food and other locally made products, reducing distribution barriers for smaller producers. The new initiative was started in response to growing interest and support for local producers across the Quinte area. And that's your news. In sports, a Belleville senator signing an extension with the big club. The Ottawa Senators signing center Stephen Halliday on a 2-year contract extension, the club announcing today. The deal carries an average annual value of $1.075 million through the 2027-28 season. Halliday made his NHL debut on November 20th, picking up an assist in a 3-2 win over Anaheim. The 23-year-old totaled 11 points, including 4 goals and 7 assists in 30 games in the NHL. Halliday played for the Belleville Senators as well during this past season, playing 29 games where he had 29 points, including 2 goals and 27 assists. The Colorado Avalanche host the Minnesota Wild for Game 2 of their second-round series in the Stanley Cup playoffs tonight. Colorado leads the best-of-7 matchup 1-0 after a shocking 9-6 win between two of the league's top defensive teams. The NHL draft lottery going tonight with the Vancouver Canucks holding the best odds to receive the first overall pick next month. That will start at 7 p.m. tonight. The Montreal Victoire hosts the defending champion Minnesota Frost at Game 2 of their best-of-5 semifinal series in the Professional Women's Hockey League playoffs tonight. Montreal will be looking to avoid falling behind 2-0 after falling 5-4 in overtime on Saturday. The Victoire chose Minnesota as their opponent thanks to their first-place finish in the regular season. The visiting Toronto Blue Jays, meanwhile, will be aiming to snap a 2-game losing streak when they face the Tampa Bay Rays in tonight's second game of their 3-game series. Right-hander Kevin Gausman will be on the mound for the 16-19 Jays, who lost 5-1 last night to the Rays. Right-hander Drew Rasmussen will start for the Rays. CJBQ radar weather, mainly cloudy with a chance of showers for tonight, a low of 6 degrees. Chance of showers continuing into the morning tomorrow, then be mainly cloudy for the rest of the day, a high of 12 degrees. And then for Thursday, nice and sunny, a high of 11 degrees. 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
11: On the 401 westbound, it looks like the issue we were dealing with through County Road 4 in the Odessa area has fully cleared. I'm not seeing any issues on the 401 through Belleville or Trenton. Highway 62 and 37 look good. Highway 49 is also clear out towards Picton. And Highway 2 just has some volume through Brant Street. Toronto, make the drive. 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With the latest traffic, I'm Antonia Altabonte.
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Master Jack. That's four Jacks and a Jill on 800-CJBQ. One hit wonder. They were from South Africa, folk rock group. 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

0: to San Jose, Dionne Warwick, number two on our countdown. This day in 1968, that was her third consecutive top 10. Having a big run of hits in 68, Dionne at number two. We'll get to number one in just a moment.
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0: Let's recap top five at five for this day in 1968. Song number five was The Beatles and Lady Madonna. Master Jack with Four Jacks and a Jill at number four. At number three, A Beautiful Morning with the Young Rascals. And at number two in the charts on this day in 1968, Dionne Warwick with Do You Know the Way to San Jose. At number one, it stayed on the top of the charts for 5 weeks, even made number one on the country charts, a million seller for Bobby Goldsboro. It's Honey on 800-CJBQ.

I pretended hard to be. 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I came home unexpectedly.

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0: No beach weather in this forecast, I'm afraid. Clouds and showers tonight, down to 6 degrees. More of that tomorrow. Clouds, showers, high of 12. Mainly cloudy tomorrow night, down to 4. And then the sun will return to us on Thursday with a high of 11 degrees. By the end of the week, mix of sun and cloud, but still a chance of showers on Friday. High of 11. Right now, it's 15.
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0: That New Orleans rock and roll sound from Fats Domino. Be my guest on 800-CJBQ. Coming up this Saturday, why not head back to Queensboro? It's movie night at Queensboro at the Community Center, and they're showing a classic this time around from 1959, Some Like It Hot. Yes, Marilyn Monroe, Tony Curtis, Jack Lemmon, a classic. No admission charge to enjoy that movie. 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Some Like It Hot. That starts at 6:30. On Saturday, back at the Community Center in Queensboro.
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13: The

0: Good evening. It's 6 o'clock. Mainly cloudy with a chance of showers throughout the evening. Right now, 12 degrees and light rain shower outside. I'm Zach McGibbon with your CJBQ News Update. One person in hospital with serious injuries and police investigating a tent fire in Belleville. Mercy crews responding to the city's east end just before 1 a.m. When police arrived, fire crews were providing medical assistance to a 53-year-old Belleville man. He was taken to a local hospital with serious injuries and later transferred to a Toronto hospital. Investigation by the Belleville Police Criminal Investigation Division is continuing. Prince Edward County says that it is currently responding to a reported contamination incident in Marsh Creek in Picton. The county says the drinking water supplied by the Picton Water Treatment Plant remains safe for consumption. Monitoring of the water supply will continue throughout the incident response. Efforts are ongoing to determine the source of the contamination. The municipality says that environmental consultants have been engaged to support cleanup efforts, and both field sampling and further investigation are underway in accordance with provincial direction. The Ministry of Environment, Conservation, and Parks approved amendments to the Quinine Source Protection Plan assessment report, an explanatory document. The approval took effect on April 30th. The amendment includes better source protection measures for the prescribed instrument policies and better alignment with the 2021 technical rules under the Clean Water Act. The Quinine Source Protection Plan includes 23 new policies to address drinking water threats and protect local drinking water sources from potential contamination. Ontario's chief electoral officer will be holding a hearing regarding the upcoming election. The hearing will take place on Wednesday, May 6th at 10 a.m. It will be held in the council chambers at Shire Hall. The hearing will be regarding an appeal for the ballot question on the 2026 election. Both the number of home sales and the average prices increased last month, Helena Cameron reports.
1: Stats from the Central Lakes Association of Realtors show 198 sales in Hastings County in April, a 66% increase from 119 in March. The average selling price was almost $549,000, up about 2% or $10,000. There were 103 sales in Northumberland County, just an increase of one from last month. However, the average price increased 6.5% from $670,000 to a little over $714,000. There was a 106% increase in sales in Prince Edward County, 33 in April compared to March's 16. The average home price increased 18% to $644,000, about a $100,000 increase. Elena Cameron, Quinte News.
0: Quinte West OPP have laid charges after an impaired driving investigation. On Saturday, after a collision, police suspected one motorist may have been impaired. The driver was arrested and taken to the Quinte West detachment for testing. As a result of the investigation, 47-year-old Stephen Weiss of Quinte West was charged with operation while impaired, blood alcohol over 80, failure to report collision, and failure to remain. The accused was released from custody and is scheduled to appear at the Ontario Court of Justice in Belleville on June 11, 2026. Their vehicle was impounded for 7 days and their license suspended for 90 days. Prime Minister Mark Carney says one of the most celebrated jurists in Canada, former Supreme Court Justice Louise Arbour, will become Canada's next Governor General. Kyle Duggan has more.
2: Arbour is a fluently bilingual Quebecer, soon to replace Mary Simon, who had attracted controversy for being unable to speak French. Arbour even says she could have a role to play in the national unity dialogue amid a push by Alberta and Quebec separatists.
3: There is a space for the Governor General to be conducive of Canadian dialogue.
2: Bloc Québécois leader Yves-François Blanchet.
4: I believe the symbol in itself carries the idea of Canadian unity. But democracy in Quebec

0: also carries the idea of Quebec independence.
1: Kyle Duggan, The Canadian Press, Ottawa.
2: And that's your news. In sports, a Belleville senator signing an extension with the big club. The Ottawa Senators signing center Stephen Halliday on a two-year contract extension, the club announcing today. The deal carries an average annual value of $1.075 million through the 2027-28 season. Halliday made his NHL debut on November 20th, picking up an assist in a 3-2 win over Anaheim. The 23-year-old totaled 11 points, including 4 goals and 7 assists in 30 games in the NHL. Halliday played for the Belleville Senators as well during this past season, playing 29 games where he had 29 points, including 2 goals and 27 assists. The Colorado Avalanche host the Minnesota Wild for Game 2 of their second-round series in the Stanley Cup playoffs tonight. Colorado leads the best-of-seven matchup 1-0 after a shocking 9-6 win between two of the league's top defensive teams. The NHL draft lottery going tonight with the Vancouver Canucks holding the best odds to receive the first overall pick next month. That will start at 7 p.m. tonight. The Montreal Victoire host the defending champion Minnesota Frost at Game 2 of their best-of-five semifinal series in the Professional Women's Hockey League playoffs tonight. Montreal will be looking to avoid falling behind 2-0 after falling 5-4 in overtime on Saturday. The Victoire chose Minnesota as their opponent thanks to their first-place finish in the regular season. The visiting Toronto Blue Jays, meanwhile, will be aiming to snap a two-game losing streak when they face the Tampa Bay Rays in tonight's second game of their three-game series. Right-hander Kevin Gausman will be on the mound for the 16-19 Jays, who lost 5-1 last night to the Rays. Right-hander Drew Rasmussen will start for the Rays. CJBQ radar weather, mainly cloudy with a chance of showers for tonight, a low of 6 degrees. Chance of showers continuing into the morning tomorrow, then be mainly cloudy for the rest of the day, a high of 12 degrees. And then for Thursday, nice and sunny, a high of 11 degrees. 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I'm Zach McGibbon in the Quinny News Center.
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0: On the outside, looking in is Brunswick Playboys on 800-CJBQ. Well, tomorrow, the brain game will be on the air around quarter after 11 with Ted Bradford. 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
0: Clouds and showers tonight, down to 6 degrees, and more of that tomorrow, too. Showers and cloudy skies with a high of 12, down to 4 tomorrow night. Back to sunshine on Thursday, and a high of 11 degrees. Right now, it's 13.
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0: Meanwhile, the Colorado Avalanche look to remain unbeaten in the NHL playoffs tonight when they continue a second-round series with the Minnesota Wild in Denver. And the NHL draft lottery goes tonight. Vancouver has the highest odds of landing first overall pick. The draft itself is set for June 26th. In basketball, Canadian star Shai Gilgeous-Alexander and the defending champion Oklahoma City Thunder open their NBA Western Conference semifinal tonight against the visiting Los Angeles Lakers. And Canada's Bianca Andreescu has advanced to the second round of the Italian Open tennis tournament. She beat Sofia Kenin of the United States. Andreescu next faces 12th seed Belinda Bencic of Switzerland. From the Canadian Press, I'm Jason White.
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2: Mainly cloudy with showers tonight, down to 6 degrees. Clouds tomorrow with showers and a high of 12. Mainly cloudy tomorrow night, down to 4. Sunshine on Thursday with a high of 11 degrees. And a mix of sun and cloud. Chance of showers on Friday with a high of 11.
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16: 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They're foregoing fast fashion and cheap furniture in favor of high-quality finds for a fraction of the cost. 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

800-CJBQ, I'm John Tesh, and thanks for all the positive feedback we've been receiving from all over the Quincy area on joining the winning team here at CJBQ. Please keep those emails and phone calls coming. Much appreciated.